0: Trim the sails, mates. We should be getting near.
1: Look over there, Captain Pat. Is that it?
0: That's it, Sissy Seagull. The Mr. Slippy City Dock.
2: Pee-wee Pirate, look at that big banner hanging over the dock.
3: I see it, Pixie Pirate. It says, Happy Anniversary, Catfish and Magnolia.
2: Just think, they've been married for a whole year.
1: Oh, Peanut Pirate, isn't it mushy, fantastic, romantical?
2: I guess so, Sissy, whatever that means.
3: Look, there's somebody waving from the dock.
2: It's Little Orphan Arnie.
1: He's not an orphan anymore, Pixie, remember? Colonel Catfish and Miss Magnolia adopted him.
2: How could I forget that?
0: Come on, sailors. As the Jolly Roger sails toward the dock, let's gather round and sing the new song we prepared just for today.

0: Ahoy, Captain Catfish.
1: Welcome, welcome, welcome, Captain Patch and crew. We as much obliged to y'all for coming such a fur piece to help me and my precious Magnolia as we are celebrating our one-year wedding anniversary.
0: We're just delighted we could make it. Are you sure we aren't imposing?
2: Imposing? Land sakes, listen to him putting on like he was a Yankee or some other kind of furner. Why, you was practically kinfolk around here, Captain Patch.
0: Thank you, Ms. Magnolia. We sure do appreciate your southern hospitality.
3: Hey, there's Arnie!
4: Look how much he's grown.
5: Hi, Arnie!
4: Hey, y'all! I want you to meet a friend of mine. His name is Cool Ray.
6: Hello, Cool Ray. We're very pleased to meet you.
7: Hi.
6: Arnie, does he always wear those sunglasses?
4: He wears them day and night, Sissy. He told me they keep him cool.
6: Where'd you meet him?
4: Ray was my roommate at the orphanage till Mom and Daddy adopted me. He's just visiting for the celebration today.
7: Come on, Arnie. Let's get out of here and do something fun.
4: You go ahead, Cool Ray. I'll be along in a little bit.
0: It sure is good to see you folks again. Ms. Magnolia, you look at least a full year younger than the last time I saw you.
2: Oh, Captain Patch, hush your mouth, you sweet thing. You going blind? Now let's get shed of all this fancy jawing and say the blessing before these vittles get cold.
8: Reckon there's enough for me.
3: Cooter Turtle, it's good to see you again. How have you been?
8: Oh, I've been feeling frisky as a cricket.
9: Reckon I could have a little teensy taste of them vittles, too.
2: Sure, Foolin' Frog, join the party. There's a gracious plenty for all.
0: How's your brother been doing, Captain Catfish?
1: I wish I knowed. We ain't seed hide nor hair of my brother Cottonmouth since the last time we laid eyes on you, Captain Patch.
2: I wonder what that rapscallion is up to.
8: I heard he just went and bought Mr. Slippy Mountain, and then he up and changed his name to Cottonmouth Mountain.
4: How'd Uncle Cottonmouth buy anything that big? He ain't got no money.
9: Moccasin, that snake and a grass lawyer of his, pulled some shenanigans in the fine print and bought the whole mountain for just 50 cents.
2: 50 cents?
8: Yes, I hear told that Cottonmouth has started him a housing development on the very tip of top of the mountain.
9: That poor boy ain't got no smartness left in him at all. Nobody's gonna want to live way up there. It's too far away from everything.
2: I don't like it. I got this funny tingly feeling down in my gizzard what tells me that Cottonmouth is up to something right now.
10: This show is a funny looking kind of houseboat, ain't it, Moccasin?
11: Yes, boss.
10: I can't decide if it looks like a big toe or a big nose. Got a mighty peculiar sounding name, too. La Grande Schnozola. Well, let's see if anybody's to home.
11: Yes, boss.
12: Bonjour, monsieur.
10: Excuse us, ma'am. We's a trying to track down a female they called a Swamp Queen. Does she live around these parts?
12: Ah, monsieur, search no further. My name is Lovely Lonose, the Queen of the Swamp.
10: Look, I see it. Look at the beak on that woman. She'd make an elephant jealous.
11: Yes, boss.
12: Pardon, monsieur.
10: Me and my lawyer was just puzzling about something. The big noses run in your family?

0: It is my life, my honor. It was handed down to me by my father.
1: Marcus said I bet he was glad to get rid of that thing.
2: Yes, boss.
1: Queen, I never seen a houseboat quite like this one before. It kind of resembles your nose.
0: Ah, monsieur, you are very observant. Would you like to step inside?
1: No thanks. I'm sure there's plenty of room, but I would like to see the inside of your houseboat.
0: Entrez-vous, monsieur.
1: Now, Queen, I'm going to get right down to brass tacks. The other day I was reading the Mr. Slippy Mudslinger when I came across your ad in the wanted section. And I quote, "Hail ye, hail ye. 100 francs will be rewarded to the person who gives any information as to the location of Big Toe, my one true love, signed the Swamp Queen."
0: Do you have such information, monsieur?
1: Well, maybe I do and maybe I don't. What is your interest in this Big Toe fella?
0: Monsieur, I am tired of ruling alone. It is too hard for moi. I am ready to marry and turn all of my power and all of my swamp over to my husband, who will become the Swamp King. I want Big Toe to be my king.
1: But why do you want Big Toe? Have you ever made his acquaintance, ma'am?
0: No. I have only seen him once, but that was enough. My heart was smitten with love.
1: When did you see him?
0: 2 years ago. I was floating down the Mr. Sleepy about midnight when I heard a strange sound. I glanced over at a small island, and there he was, Big Toe, howling at the moon. He took my breath away. Then I saw it outlined in the dim moonlight, that gorgeous, masculine, gigantic toe. And I knew I could never love another. We have so much in common. With his toe and my nose, it would be the perfect match. Oh, can you help me? Name your price. 100 francs, 1,000 francs.
1: Well, ma'am, I ain't never been too fond of francs. I do like some beans and weenies now and then, but I kind of had my hopes set on something else.
0: What is it you want, monsieur? Anything, name it.
1: I was coming to that. Now, Queenie, here's my bargain. I'll personally deliver Big Toe to you this very afternoon, and you shall be married before sunset today. I, myself, Colonel Cottonmouth Calhoun, will perform the ceremony.
0: Oh, monsieur, if I am dreaming, do not wake me.
2: Boss.
1: I know he's already married, Marcassia, and I know catfish don't have no Big Toe anymore. Just leave the details to me.
2: Yes, boss.
1: Ma'am, all I ask is that you place in my charge calabash shrimp in your catastrophe calliope for a mere 24 hours.
0: Monsieur, consider it done. Your request is granted. But why do you want my servant calabash and the calliope?
1: Well, first of all, I'm going to use the catastrophe calliope to go fetch Big Toe for you.
0: Oh, please hurry, monsieur.
1: Then I'm going to turn the top of Cottonmouth Mountain into a lakefront property. And as a wedding gift to you and your beloved Big Toe, I'm going to double the size of your kingdom by turning Mr. Slippy City into one giant swamp.
0: Oh, merci, mon ami. You are too kind.
1: Think nothing of it, ma'am. Besides, it's going to make me the richest man on the river.
0: Oh, Monsieur Cottonmouth, here comes my calabash now. Monsieur Cottonmouth, this is my loyal servant. Calabash.
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1: Comment allez-vous? Oh, no, moccasin, here we go again. I never could understand Spanish.
0: Calabash, for the next 24 hours, you are under the command of Monsieur Cottonmouth.
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1: Mighty fine, shrimp, mighty fine. 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
3: Tout suite, monsieur.
0: Au revoir, mon ami.
1: Yeah, same to you, I'm sure.
4: Arnie, have you enjoyed having a mom and dad of your very own?
5: I'll say, Captain Patch, I wouldn't trade them for all the grits in Dixie.
4: Have you been obeying them?
5: Most all the time, Captain Patch. But there's been a few times I disobeyed. Then Daddy had to spank me, but I didn't mind.
4: Why is that, Arnie?
5: Because I never had a daddy to love me and spank me and pray that I'd turn out good.
4: Did you know that the Bible teaches us that God disciplines His children also?
5: Really?
4: And we need to obey our Heavenly Father, not only because we love Him, but because He wisely punishes disobedience.

0: Barney, your mom and daddy are pretty old, ain't they?
1: I guess so.
0: Why'd they wait so long to get married?
1: Oh, they tried to get married 26 years ago, but Daddy disappeared into thin air.
0: What happened to him?
1: Uncle Cottonmouth and Moccasin threw Daddy into the river and left him for dead. Then last year we found Daddy on an island half crazy with a big swollen up toe. He'd been there for 25 years.
0: How'd you cure him?
1: Oh, Mama just laid a kiss on his big toe and fixed him up as good as new. They was married the same day.
2: Hey, everybody, look at this tree by the river. It's loaded with apples. And boy, are they good.
3: Can I have one, Pee-wee?
2: Sure, Pixie. There's plenty for everybody.
3: These are good. Isn't that another apple tree over there, Captain?
4: It looks like it, Peanut.
3: Then why doesn't it have any apples?
5: Water has been terrible scarce around here, Peanut. Why, the other day I had to suck a watermelon just to get a drink.
4: That tree hasn't produced any apples because it hasn't gotten any water. But this tree here on the riverbank gets all the water it needs.
6: That reminds me of Psalm 1.
1: Hey, that's right. God says if we delight in His Word, then we're like a tree planted by a river. It brings forth fruit.
6: Galatians 5:22 says that the fruit of the Spirit is love, joy, peace, long-suffering, gentleness, goodness, faith, meekness, and temperance.
0: You mean Christians are supposed to bear fruit?
4: That's right, Ray.
0: This I gotta see.
4: Well, let's all be on the lookout today, mates. Maybe we'll see some of this fruit of the Spirit before the day is over.
0: Come on, Arnie. Let's get out of here. I'm bored.
7: Hey, y'all. I believe I hear the calliope coming this way.
3: What's a calliope, Koodle?
7: A calliope kind of looks like an overgrown pump organ. They plays them at the circus mainly.
8: Oop-de-doo. Is a circus coming to town?
5: That ain't no regular circus calliope, y'all. That's the sound of calabash shrimp in the catastrophe calliope.
9: And I got a notion. We ain't in store for no circus, neither.
5: I guarantee you, something's up. Calabash has never come out of the swamp before.
8: He's pulling up to the dock.
10: Bonjour, you all. I have just come from the royal houseboat of Queen Lovely Lanos with some very bad news. Monsieur Catfish?
5: Yes, sir?
10: Your brother, Monsieur Cottonmouth, is being held captive aboard La Grande Snajola. But Queen Lovely Lanos graciously allows him to write one final note. I give it now to you.
5: It's his handwriting, all right. My dearest, precious, beloved brother, with fear in my heart and tears in my eyes, I beg you to come to my rescue before it's too late. You must come with Calabash immediately, and you must come alone. Sign your helpless, hopeless, and otherwise humble baby brother in need, etc., etc., etc. Come now. P.S. Remember your promise to Mama.
9: Oh, Catfish, don't go.
5: My dear Honey Blossom, I must go. I promised Mama I would look after Cottonmouth, wretched though he be.
9: But he doesn't deserve your kindness.
5: I know he doesn't deserve it, but he's my brother, and I love him. God loved me when I didn't deserve it.
1: Isn't love a fruit of the Spirit?
4: That's right, Arnie. In Matthew 22, it says that the greatest commandment in all the world is to love the Lord with all of our hearts.
6: And when we love the Lord, He helps us to love others, even when they don't deserve it.

0: Pixie Pirate, what you daydreaming about?
1: I was just thinking about love and the wonderful man I'm going to marry.
2: You already got him picked out?
1: Yes, I've had him picked out for a long time.
3: Really? What's he like?
1: Well, he's tall, and he's got huge muscles. And he's very, very handsome.
3: He sounds just like my type, too.
1: But do you know what I like best about him?
3: What, Pixie? Please tell me.
1: He loves the Lord with all his heart.
3: Who is this wonderful man?
1: He's my daddy.

0: We must go, Monsieur Catfish, or you may never see your brother alive again.
1: Now, don't go fretting your pretty little head, Nun Magnolia. I'll be along directly.
2: Goodbye, Sugar Dumpling.
3: Calabash, if you'll wait a second, I'll move that shrimp boat out of the way.
0: Did you say shrimp boat? That may be the very boat that sauteed my two brothers, Fantail and Popcorn. Stand back, s'il vous plaît. I will show you what I think of shrimp boats.
4: What's that?
5: Calliope blew it up! It's gone!
0: That is just a taste of what happens when Calabash Shrimp gets fried. Do not try to follow us, or worse will happen to you. Au revoir.
2: Just call me Widow Magnolia.
5: Do you see anything kind of peculiar hiding under that bench? The one Calabash is sitting on.
6: Why, it looks like cottonmouth moccasin.
7: Let's go, crew. Get ready to sail. Looks like Catfish may be headed for trouble.
8: May I see?
6: Right, Cap.
5: Come on, Cool Ray.
9: But I thought Christians was always happy because they didn't have any troubles.
5: Where'd you ever hear a crazy thing like that? Christians have problems just like everybody else.
10: But no matter what happens on the outside, Jesus can give us joy on the inside all the time.
3: And joy is something that God produces in every one of us as we delight in His Word and obey it every day.
5: Hey, joy is the fruit of the Spirit.

0: Calabash, why is you heading into this little cove? And this a shortcut?
1: Monsieur Capiche, I have un petit surprise for you.
2: Why, fancy meeting you here, my dear brother. Thank you for coming to my rescue.
0: Cottonmouth, you sorry rascal. What kind of evil caper you got in your mind this time?
2: Evil caper? Why does everybody always misunderstand me? All I want to do is be filthy rich and own everything and everybody.
0: And here I've been a-feeling sorry for you.
2: Brother, dear brother, I assure you I only has your best interest at heart. Ain't that right, Moccasin?
3: Yes, boss.
2: Before nightfall, I'm going to make you the king of the entire swamp. And by this time tomorrow, I'm going to have all the money in Mr. Slippy City.
0: You'll never get away with it, Cottonmouth.
2: I wouldn't be too sure of that, brother dear. You see, by tomorrow morning, everybody in Mr. Slippy City is going to be pleading with me to sell them a little scrap of land on the top of Cottonmouth Mountain. And I'll be eager to oblige. For the paltry sum of $1,000 a square inch.
0: $1,000 a square inch? For that worthless, no-good land?
2: Oh, I agree it ain't worth much now, brother. But what if Mr. Slippy City were under 10 foot of water and Cottonmouth Mountain was the only thing sticking out of the water? What then?
0: You out of your head, Cottonmouth.
2: Wouldn't it be terrible if something were to happen to the grand Mr. Slippy Dam?
0: But there ain't nothing wrong with the dam. It's as solid as a rock.
2: Brother, did you happen to eyeball what this little old calliope did to that shrimp boat back there at the dock?
0: You wouldn't dare.
2: Oh, yes, I would. And I can, and I will. But first of all, we gots to get you married off to the Swamp Queen.
0: But I'm already happily hitched to my beloved Magnolia.
2: I thought you'd say that. Calabash, I command you to play a tune that will take my brother's mind back to his big toe days.
1: Very well, I will prepare the calliope, monsieur.
0: That's impossible. Besides, I'll never go back to those days.
2: I'm sorry, brother, but that's how the Swamp Queen fell in love with you, and that's how I aim to deliver you. Moccasin, hand me that fake big toe over there so's we can strap it on to Catfish Foot.
3: Yes, boss.
0: Where'd you get that thing?
2: I stopped by the 7-Eleven this morning and they just happened to have a king-size free toe in stock.
0: I'll never put that thing on, Cottonmouth. You can't make me.
1: The calliope is ready, monsieur.
2: Calabash, play us a lullaby and put Catfish to sleep or we ain't never gonna get this big toe strapped on him.
1: But, monsieur, the calliope is set to take his mind back only
2: I said play him a lullaby, Calabash.
1: But if I play the lullaby...
2: You just hush and follow orders.
1: You don't know what you are asking.
2: Don't sass me no more, boy, just play!
1: But...
2: Play!
1: Oui, monsieur. And I thought I had a shrimp-sized brain.
0: This'll never work, Cottonmouth. Besides, I'm not even a teensy bit tired. Mama, where's my teddy bear? Oh, my bottle. Da-da, goo-goo.
2: That poor boy's got problems.
1: No, monsieur, you have got problems.
2: Uncle Sid, help me jam this big toe on Catfish.
3: Yes, boss.
2: Oh, there. Fits him like a glove. The queen won't know it from the real thing. What's that?
1: Oh, it's the calliophone, monsieur. Probably Queen Lanoa's.
2: Oh, howdy do, ma'am.
4: Bonjour, monsieur. Is Mon Cheri with you?
2: Well, Sherry's not here right now, but Big Toe's right here beside me.
4: May I talk to him?
2: Oh, well, dear, he's napping right now, resting up for the big wedding, you know. Wait, I think he's awakening up a little. Hold on, and I'll put the calliophone up to his ear.
0: Da-da, goo-goo, mama.
2: Sorry about that, Queenie. He ain't awake yet after all.
4: Monsieur, who was that?
2: Did you hear over there, anywho?
4: I thought I heard a little baby.
2: That was just me. I accidentally stretched the phone line too much and got some of that status elasticity on. Goodbye. What in the name of common sense is going on here? Catfish, get that thumb out of your mouth, boy.
0: Da-da. Da-da.
2: I'm not your daddy, and put that thumb back in your mouth, boy.
0: Ooh.
1: I tried to warn you, monsieur.
2: Warn me about what?
1: I had the calliope all set to take his mind back to the time when he was Big Toe. But when you forced me to play the lullaby, Look, he's mine all the way back to the cradle. Now he thinks he's a baby.
2: Well, undo what you did.
1: It's too dangerous, monsieur. We could destroy his mind completely.
2: Well, this certainly is a fine mess. I got a feeling old Big Nose ain't gonna be too wild about robbing the cradle, neither. How long will it take him to grow up?
1: It's impossible to say. Sometimes takes 10 minutes, sometimes 10 hours, sometimes 10 years.
2: Now that's dandy. Just dandy. We're gonna speed this here growing up a little. Catfish, take that thumb out of your mouth.
0: Da-da.
2: Yeah, have a natural vitamin. Get down on your tummy button and do 1,000 push-ups.
0: No.

0: Baby rattlesnake.
1: Yes, boss.
2: Monsieur, it appears we have company.
0: Oh, no, it's that meddling pirate.
2: Never fear, monsieur. They are about to see a storm such as they have never seen before. When they see the power of the Calliope, they will quickly turn sail for home like, how you say, Jacques the Rabbit.
3: Look, there's a catastrophe in Calliope.
4: And there's my one and only sweetie-faced catfish. I ain't a winner yet.
5: Why is catfish sucking on a bottle? Mm,
6: maybe he's thirsty.
7: Sail crab, pirate.
8: The Calliope is whipping up a storm.
9: Maybe we best turn around and considerate scallywagging out of here.
3: Look at them. They're big, black clouds.
10: Don't look at the clouds, Cool Ray. Look to the Lord.
5: I can give peace right in the middle of a storm.
10: Peace. That's another fruit of the Spirit.

0: Monsieur Patch and his crew are more formidable than I thought. But my pet will stop them dead in their tracks.
1: Your pet? Huh. This I gotta see. I ain't never laid eyes on a pet that could stop a ship.
0: But you have never seen my precious little mud puppy. I shall pull him with the calliope and give him his instructions. Be going now, monsieur.
2: I'm polishing my shell, it looks so fine. Turtle wax will really make it shine.
3: That storm we had was a regular frog choker.
2: Sure enough was, Perlin, but it got my shell sparkly clean.
4: Coodle, is that you?
2: In the flesh, Peanut. I was just rubbing little turtle wax on my shell.
5: Cooter, I didn't recognize you without your shell on. You've got skin.
2: What's all this ruckus and hullabaloo? Of course I got skin.
6: Everybody's gotta have skin.

0: needle in. Please do it quick. In the end of my skin. I'm so glad I've got skin. It sticks with me through thick and thin. S-K-I-N. Skin.
1: Cool Ray, have you ever been saved?
2: Of course I've been saved. I went forward in the service at the orphanage.
1: What'd you do when you went forward?
2: I don't want to talk about it right now. It's personal.
3: Captain, there's something mighty strange looking up ahead.
4: It's a mountain, but it's right in the middle of the river.
1: It doesn't look like there's any way to get past it.
2: Finally, let's go home.
5: What is we going to do, Captain?
0: There's only one thing we can do, Ms. Magnolia.
5: What?
0: Drop anchor.
5: But we got to hurry.
0: There's a time to hurry, and there's a time to wait on the Lord and pray. Let's get down on our knees.
2: Oh, fiddle, this ain't gonna help.
6: Wait and see, Cool Ray. Maybe the Lord is just trying to teach us a little patience.

0: Anchor!
1: But Captain, there's still no place to go.
2: Sailors, we've prayed and asked for God's wisdom. Now it's time to trust the Lord. Maybe God is planning to move this mountain for us.
3: Move a mountain? Ha! Huh. Who ever heard of anything so silly?
4: It's not silly, Cool Ray. God's word says that all we need is faith no bigger than a tiny mustard seed, and we can move mountains.
3: That's in the Bible?
4: It sure is, in Matthew 17:20. God's formula for mountain-moving faith.
5: Hey, y'all, faith is another fruit.

0: Wow, there's a tunnel straight ahead.
1: It looks like it goes right through the middle of the mountain.
2: It sure does, Pee-wee. Let's go.
3: Full speed ahead, shipmate.
4: Here goes nothing.
5: Me, oh my, this sure is one mammoth cave.
6: Pee-wee, this cave has bad breath.
7: Look at those razor-sharp stalactites on the ceiling of the cave, mates.
1: Why are they all in a row?
5: We done struck it rich, Ferlin. Look at that stalactite over yonder. It's filled with gold.
4: Uh-oh.
8: Wake up, my pet.
0: We're in the mouth of the Mr. Slippy Muck Monster.
9: Quick, mates. Drop the anchor before we go down his throat. Seagull, quick, fly around in the roof of his mouth.
6: Aye, aye, Captain Patch.
9: It's working, Sissy. Flap your wings harder.
6: Yes, sir, Captain.
9: Get ready to fly, mates. Here we go. Watch out below.
0: Oh, we're safe.
5: Believe I'll fly Mr. Slippy Delta next time.
4: I didn't even get any peanuts.
0: That monster must have sneezed us 5 miles upriver.
7: This here ain't the river, Cool Ray. This is the swamp.
6: And look over there, beside Cottonmouth Mountain. That's the Grand Mr. Slippy Dam.
1: Isn't it a pretty sight?
4: I shudder to think what would happen if that dam ever broke.
5: Don't you go fretting none, Thurling Frog. That dam has been there for years.
10: What light through yonder window breaks?
3: Who is that?
5: Oh, that's just one of them crazy hippo critters. They's always pretending to be something they ain't.
10: All the world's a stage and all of us are merely men.
0: He's coming aboard.
10: Friends, frogs, countrymen, lend me your ear.
4: He ain't getting mine.
7: What's your name?
10: What? You do not recognize me. I am none other than the greatest actor of all time, Hippocrates. You will find me on the corners of the busiest streets in the city. Yes, you are privileged to be feasting your eyes upon the most spiritual individual who has ever walked the planet Earth. Trumpets, please. Captain! In the presence of all these witnesses, I wish to present you with this $100 bill.
7: Ooh,
10: yes, yes, I am presenting you with this $100 bill, a tremendous personal sacrifice to be used in the Lord's work however you see fit.
11: Hippocrates, the Bible says that we're not supposed to do good works just to be seen by others. True goodness, which only comes from God, isn't something we brag about.
10: Well, I would...
6: Mr. Hippocrates, why are you wearing that funny little mask with glitter all over it?
10: Mask? Am I wearing a mask?
4: I hate to say it, but that $100 bill looks counterfeit.
10: Counterfeit? Why, I have no idea.
11: Why don't you have a seat for a minute, Hippocrates? I'd like you to hear this next song.
7: Oh, good. I like this one.

0: Well, I'd better be going. Obviously, my genius is not understood here.
1: I'm sorry, Hippocrates, but I'm afraid you are understood
0: here. Farewell, farewell. Parting is such sweet sorrow. Romeo, Romeo, what fools these mortals be.
2: He sure was an odd duck, wasn't he?
3: Oh, I wonder how my darling catfishes are doing.
4: Grow up, catfish. I say grow up, son.
5: Da-da, tinker toy,
4: oh, Calabash, you gotta do something to my brother's brain, and I mean fast. My whole plan depends on it.
6: I am truly sorry, monsieur.
4: Sorry ain't good enough. He's gotta grow up. How's he gonna get married if he can't even say I do? Oh, no, here comes that peeping pirate again. Calabash, do something pronto, or they're gonna beat us to the queen. Get rid of them pesky sailors.
6: May we, monsieur?
4: May we? Of course we may, shrimp brain. Do it. What are you doing?
6: Monsieur, it is time for the Royal Air Force. I am calling in the terrors of the sky, Orville and Wilbur Wrong Brother.
4: Now you're talking.
6: Oui, monsieur. They have very infectious personalities, and they will attack the Jolly Roger at any moment.

0: yellow one.
1: Look at the one in the sunglasses.
2: Captain, there's something up in the sky.
3: It's two giant mosquitoes.
4: And they're headed straight for us.
5: Head for cover, mates.
0: My poor victim just exploded.
1: Orville, you hit the life raft.
0: Well, at least they won't be able to get away.
1: Oh, Orville.
0: It hurts, Wilbur. I think I

0: you all right, son?
1: Yeah, I think so, Mom. It don't hurt much.
2: Why'd you throw yourself in front of me like that, Arnie?
1: Cool Ray, you're my friend. You'd have done the same for me.
2: That's just it, Arnie. I wouldn't have.
3: Ray, you've just seen a wonderful example of God's love in action. It's called kindness.

0: I wish we had a way of finding out what kind of mischief that cottonmouth is up to. If only we had a scuba diver.
1: Will a frogman do?
0: That's it. Ferlin, you swim ahead and sneak aboard the Catastrophe Calliope.
1: I'll be back in a jiffy.
2: Look at Arnie! He's looking kind of puny.
3: Looks like he's coming down with the chills and fever.
4: He's gonna pass out.
5: Arnie, son, lie down here beside me. Put your head in my lap.
6: Oh, I don't feel so good.
5: His forehead is burning up. Peanut, run and get me a wet washcloth.
2: I'm going, Miss Magnolia.
0: I was afraid of this. That mosquito gave him a bad case of the Mr. Slippy Swamp Fever.
7: The poor thing is as red as a beet.
2: Here's the washcloth, ma'am.
5: Thank you, honey. I'll just lay this here cool washcloth on your head, son. There. Does that feel better, Arnie?
6: Yeah, I think so, Mom. Thanks.
5: Just lie still and rest your head on my lap. Mama's gonna stay right here till you feel all better. Don't you fret about nothing. The Lord's gonna take care of you now. It's gonna be all right. It's gonna be all right.
8: Captain, Miss Magnolia sure is gentle, isn't she?
0: Well, son, gentleness is a fruit of the Spirit that God wants to develop in all of us. But I think the Lord kind of gives a little extra helping of gentleness to a mother.
2: Yes, mothers are like that.

0: Mama. I'm feeling better now.
1: Thank the Lord. The fever's broken.
2: I'm back, and Catfish is in terrible trouble.
3: What's Cottonmouth up to?
2: Well, everybody get in a huddle, and I'll tell you the whole evil plot.
3: Go ahead, Ferlin.
2: Huddle up here and listen real close. There ain't no time to lose.
3: Catfish thinks he's a baby.
4: He's gonna marry the Swamp Queen.
5: Blow up the Grand Mr. Slippy Dam.
3: Hoist the sails and prepare to invade the Swamp Queen's territory. Fall in, troops, and prepare for battle.
0: I'm not so sure about this battle stuff. It sounds kind of dangerous.
3: All through history, Christians have willingly faced hardships, danger, and even death to be soldiers of the cross.
0: But I'm no soldier.
6: But every Christian is supposed to be a soldier.
3: That's right, Arnie. And our commander wants to give self-control to all of the soldiers in his army.

0: run, Schnazol. It is almost sunset.
1: Yoo-hoo! Beetle! I will be out in one brief moment. I just have to put on my wedding dress.
2: Calabash, if Banana Beak comes out here and sees her precious baby a-sucking his precious thumb, I'm gonna boil you in hot oil.
0: Oh, no, s'il vous plaît, monsieur. That is what happened to my brother.
2: Well, then do something drastic. I want this thumb-sucking catfish changed into Big Toe on a double.
0: Oh, there is one chance, monsieur, but it is very dangerous. If we make his mind travel through time too quickly, we could destroy his brain forever.
2: Think about poor little old me, Calabash. Catfish would just lose his brain, but I'd lose a fortune.
1: Yoo-hoo, Monsieur Cotton Mouse. Tell my handsome Big Toe that lovely little nose is almost ready. I just have to finish icing the wedding cake.
2: Take your time, Queenie. Let's get a move on, Calabash.
0: Here we go, Monsieur.
3: Da-da, goo-goo. That was a fun game. Let's play tag. I'll be it. Cottonmouth hit me with a rock.
2: Precious memories. We're on the right track, Calabash. Play him another song. Make him a little older this time.
0: We dare not move too quickly, monsieur.
3: Y'all go out for a pass, and I'll fling it to you. Cottonmouth, you're going the wrong way.
2: It's a working. I remember that, too. Keep going, Calabash.
0: Oui, monsieur.
3: It is with great honor and delight that I accept this college diploma from Mr. Slippy U. And I want to thank my mama and daddy who is here tonight and my wayward brother who is listening by radio in the county jail.
2: Such fond memories. I was so proud of him that night, but we got to keep on a-moving.
1: Monsieur Cottonmouth, I am ready. Can I come out now?
2: Give us just a second more, Queenie. Big Toe is almost here. Hit it, Calabash.
0: He goes one last time, monsieur. He will either be Big Toe or he will lose his mind. He is in pain, monsieur. We have failed. He has lost his mind.
2: And I've lost a fortune.
4: My great big toes are killing me.
2: Wait, it worked. He's Big Toe. We're rich, Moccasin.
5: Yes, boss.
1: Monsieur Cottonmouth, I cannot wait any longer.
2: Come on, y'all. Climb on board the Queen's houseboat. It's time for a wedding.
0: Ooh.
1: Ooh, look at that beautiful Big Toe. I could hug it all day. We have so much in common.
2: Well, let's get on with this here ceremony. Do you, Queen Lanose, take this, whatever it is to be your lawfully wedded swamp key?
1: I do. I have dreamed of this day, and I will be the bride.
2: All right, enough dribble. Do you, Big Toe, take this nose and all that's attached to it to be your lawfully...
4: Oh, my toe, it's killing me. I got to have some relief from this pain.
2: Just say I do, and we'll take care of your toe.
4: Oh, I do. I will. I shall say anything. Just get me something for my toe.
2: By the authority I've invested in myself, as the mayor of Cottonmouth Mountain, I hereby pronounce you...
6: Stop this here wedding right now. You can't marry my sugar dumpling.
2: Uh-oh. We got some uninvited guests. Come on, Moccasin.
5: Yes, boss.
6: Catfish, mom and loving, come to me.
1: I am afraid you are mistaken, madame. This man's name is not Catfish. His name is Big Toe. Leave my houseboat at once.
6: Oh, Catfish, what have they done to you? My poor baby. I'll give you something right now that'll fix everything.
1: Wait, stop. I will not permit you to kiss my Big Toe. He is mine.
6: Oh, yeah? Well, watch this, honey, and eat your heart out.
3: What is this? Where am I? Who is this? Will you looky there? Woman's got a zucchini squash going right out of the middle of her face.
6: Hello, sugar love.
3: Magnolia, what are you doing here, my sweet little wife?
1: You mean you are already married, monsieur?
3: Who strapped this funny-looking big toe on my foot? I'll get rid of it right now. There, that's better.
1: Monsieur, your beautiful big toe. You pulled it off. It's a fake. I smell a rat in the Eiffel Tower, Monsieur Cottonmouth.
2: Over here, suckers. I got what I want. Now it's time to blow up the Grand Mr. Slippy Dam.
0: Oh, but, Monsieur, you do not know how to operate the Catastrophe Calliope.
2: Oh, if a shrimp brain can figure it out, I know I can handle it. All I gotta do is push a few buttons and pull a few of these fancy-looking knobs and push play. Whoa! How do you operate this thing?
0: Oh, watch out, everyone! He is going to blow up that cypress tree!
2: Think I'll push a few more of these cute little buttons and try again. Hey, Calabash, how do you know where this contraption's aiming?
1: Oh, anything but that! The Calliope is going to explode my houseboat!
7: Quick, everybody! Run for the Jolly Roger!
2: You better run!
8: That was close. We barely made it.
2: Well, I think I finally got the hang of it. And here goes the big one.
6: Not the Grand Mr. Slippy Dam.
2: It's a crying shame what a fella has to do these days to make a living.
0: Oh, no. He has pulled out all the stops. I have never used that much power before.
2: Don't worry, Don Calabash. I know what I'm doing now.
0: That is what I am afraid of, monsieur.
2: Could I interest anyone in some land on Cottonmouth Mountain? In 10 seconds, it's going to be standing room only.
8: He's aiming at the dam right now.
2: Ready?
7: Everyone hit the deck.
2: Aim.
7: Cover your eyes.
2: Fire.
3: Our home is gone, my love.
7: Keep your eyes covered, mates. Here come some flying rocks.
2: Help me! Help me! These rocks are killing me. Ooh.
6: Where will we live?
3: I guess we're going to have to buy some land on my brother's mountain.
6: Wait! Look up there! At the dam!
9: It's still there!
6: It's not damaged at all!
10: Where's Cottonmouth Mountain?
11: It don't appear to be nowhere. It's gone.
8: You mean Colonel Cottonmouth blew up his own mountain?
12: The Calliope is drifting this way.
7: Pee-wee, grab the rope to the Calliope and pull it alongside.
12: Aye, aye, Captain.
9: Cottonmouth must have passed out.
8: It looks like one of those falling rocks hit him on the nose and knocked him out cold as a cucumber.
6: He got hit with a rock from his own mountain.
11: Speaking of cucumbers, look at the size of his poor, swelled-up nose. I'd say it's somewhere between an acorn squash and a watermelon.
1: Ooh, what an exquisite nose. That is the kind of nose a woman could really love.
2: My memory. It's gone. I can't remember a thing. Why is this watermelon growing on my nose? Who am I, anyway?
1: Monsieur, your name is Big Nose, and you are the king of the swamp.
2: King of the swamp, huh? I like that. Sounds kind of important.
1: You are, monsieur, very important, especially to moi.
2: Who are you?
1: I am the one love of your life, lovely La Nose.
2: Well, pardon me for asking, ma'am, but are we related or something? I believe we got twin noses.
1: Monsieur, we were just about to be husband and wife when you fainted just a moment ago. It is very common thing at weddings. But now you are here and love is in the air. Let us continue with the ceremony. Oh, my beloved King Big Nose, come sail away with me aboard the Calliope and we will make beautiful music together.
2: Well, ma'am, this is all kind of sudden-like. Don't get so close. You almost poked me in the eye with your nose.
1: Calabash, will you do the honors?
13: Certainly, Madame. I would count it a great privilege to perform the wedding ceremony and to play the Calliope also.
2: King, huh? I like that. King Big Nose. Got a nice ring to it, don't it, lovely?
1: Ring, monsieur? Oui. I have a ring for each of us right here. We will rub noses happily ever after.
7: I guess the Swamp Queen ought to keep Cottonmouth out of trouble for at least a little while. Don't you think so, Ray? Ray? Are you all right, Ray?
14: I'm confused, Captain Patch.
7: Confused about what?
14: Back when me and Arnie was roommates, we used to be an awful lot alike, but now he's changed. I've always been told to look out for myself and be tough. I'm just so confused.
7: I think I know what's bothering you, Ray.
14: Could we go somewhere and talk?
7: Sure, Ray. Arnie, Ray has some good news he wants to share with you.
14: I just received Christ as my Savior.
12: You just got saved?
14: Uh-huh.
12: Ray, that's great. That's just about the best news I ever heard. But I thought you were already saved.
14: Well, I did go forward at the end of a church service one time. But it was just because all my friends did. I've known all along I wasn't really saved.
12: Well, I sure am glad you're saved now, Ray.
14: You want to know why I got saved?
12: I'd love to, Ray. Why?
14: Well, because of you.
12: Me?
14: Yeah.
12: What did I do?
14: I guess it all began when you started talking about that fruit.
12: You mean the fruit of the Spirit?
14: Yeah, like love and joy.
12: Peace, patience, gentleness.
14: Yeah, that's it. Well, I began to see those things in your life, and I knew they weren't in mine. That's when I started thinking about getting saved. Thanks, Arnie, for being a fruit-bearing Christian.
12: Sure, Ray.
14: Well, I better get going. I told Captain Patch I'd swab the deck for him. See you later, Arnie.
12: See ya, Ray. Lord, wow, I can't believe it. You used me to show Ray how much he needed to be saved. Thank you, Lord. I'm gonna read my Bible and love it and try to obey it every day for the rest of my life. Because, Lord, I want you to produce more fruit in my life so that others can get saved too. I can't do it in my own strength, Lord. I need you.

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1: Oh, hi there. 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I'm John Avery Whittaker, but you can call me Whit, and this is Odyssey. 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Whoa, hold it! 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
0: George and Mary Barclay have been out by themselves for a nice dinner with good conversation and romantic glances across a candlelit table. All in all, a perfect night. And then they had to go home.
2: Well, that was enjoyable, wasn't it? Just the two of us for dinner for a change.
3: It was. Thanks for thinking of it, George. We haven't been out on a date in a long time.
2: Yeah, you know, we should do that more often. That is, if you'll go out with me again.
3: I'll have to ask my parents.
2: You know, I was thinking during the meal just how nice it is to be able to leave the kids home. I mean, now that Donna's old enough to watch Jimmy.
3: I was thinking the same thing. I wonder how they got along tonight. I hope they didn't fight.
2: No, we've been gone only a couple of hours. They probably haven't had time to fight. Well, that's funny.
3: What?
2: Well, those flashing lights down the street.
3: It looks like... Is that a fire truck, George?
2: Yeah. Oh, I sure hope none of our neighbors... Mary?
3: George, the fire truck is in front of our house! Donna? Jimmy?
2: Mary, wait.
4: George Barclay.
2: What? Oh, Captain, what's happened? Where are my kids?
4: Take it easy, Mr. Barclay. Everyone's all right. They're in the family room. You just had a little electrical trouble, that's all. Nothing to worry about.
2: Nothing to worry about? What are all these men doing here if there's nothing to worry about?
4: It's routine. Anytime anyone calls about a problem, we send the whole crew, just in case. Fortunately, this time we weren't needed. It was only the TV.
2: The TV?
4: Yes, now I know you're frazzled, but really, everything's fine.
2: Look, I want to see my kids. Oh, and thank you.
4: You're welcome. Okay, boys, get it all back to the station.
5: Come on, quiet.
2: Well, I'm glad to see everyone's safe and under control. Are you kids all right? Everything okay? The TV. Look at the TV.
6: I know, Dad. That's what I was telling Mom. You see,
7: you weren't telling Mom anything. What happened is...
3: Quiet, please. Go back to your corners until the bell for the next round goes off. George, help.
2: Why is the carpet all wet? Good grief, what happened here?
6: She was on the phone all night, Dad.
7: I was not. You had a friend in.
6: That's only because he couldn't get us on the
7: phone. And then you tried to blow the house up.
2: Hold it. That's enough. I can't believe the two of you are acting this way.
6: It's all her fault.
2: All right. I want to know what happened, one at a time.
7: See, Dad, I was upstairs.
6: Wait a minute. He didn't say you should go first.
7: But I'm oldest.
2: Hey, will you two cut it out? Good grief. Mary?
3: I don't know, George. Look, maybe you should take Jimmy to his room, and I'll talk to Donna in here. Then we can figure out what happened.
2: Good idea. Come on, Jimmy.
6: I'll tell you what really happened.
7: Sure, but none of it will be true.
3: That's enough, Donna. Bye, George.
2: See you in court recesses, Counselor.
7: Jimmy
3: all right, Donna. Now, I want you to calm down and tell me what happened here tonight.
7: It's all Jimmy's fault.
3: Stop right there. Now, I said to calm down, and I didn't ask you whose fault it was. I asked you to tell me what happened. Now, start when we left.
7: Well, you and Dad told us we couldn't have any friends over while you were out to dinner, and then you left, and...
3: We told you something else, too.
7: You wanted Jimmy to take a bath.
3: Something else.
7: Well, you told me not to talk on the phone.
3: That's the one.
7: Well... I wasn't going to talk on the phone, but Katie called right after you left. It was really important.
3: Uh-huh.
7: We didn't talk long. Really. She was upset about something, and I was trying to help her.
6: You have so much to live for. Consider the lilies of the field, the sparrows of the air.
7: Donna. You must have faith to see you through this crisis.
6: Donna.
7: Yes. I know the damage you've suffered in your interpersonal relationship.
6: Donna.
7: But you must consider the long term. This is but a passing time for us.
6: Donna!
7: Hold on just one moment, Katie. Yes, Jimmy, may I help you?
6: I'm telling Mom and Dad you're on the phone.
7: I'm sure that under the circumstances, Mother and Father will understand. I'm assisting someone in need. Have you had your bath?
6: Oh, quit nagging me. I don't have to take a bath.
7: Now, dear brother, Mother and Father said specifically that you should have a bath this evening. They're only concerned for your hygienic welfare, as I am. And at this time, I'm responsible for you. Please take a bath.
6: Nag, nag, nag, nag, nag.
7: Please, James, if not out of respect for me, but certainly for the wishes of our parents, start the bath water.
6: Neener, neener, neener. I'll start the bath water, all right.
3: Let me get this straight, Donna. You were counseling Katie in this life and death situation, and Jimmy was giving you a hard time, right?
7: Worse than a hard time. He was obnoxious.
3: And then what?
7: The next thing I knew, there was water pouring out of the bathtub and all over the floor. And when I told Jimmy to clean it up, I found out that Oscar was downstairs watching TV.
3: Wait, Oscar was here?
7: Yeah. After you and Dad said not to have any friends in and to stay away from the TV because it wasn't working right. See, it's Jimmy's fault.
3: Wait, wait, wait. That doesn't explain why the firemen were here.
7: Oh, well, like I said, there was water all over the floor upstairs, and I told Jimmy to get a mop and a bucket. While he was cleaning up the water, I heard Oscar downstairs screaming something about a fire. Naturally, he and Jimmy panicked.
8: Fire! Fire! Hey, somebody help!
7: Don't panic, Oscar. Tell me what is happening.
8: There's smoke pouring out of the TV. Help! Help!
6: Fire? What are we gonna do? Somebody do something! Help!
7: Be calm, James.
6: Fire!
7: Everything will be fine.
6: No!
7: Let me investigate the extent of the problem and we'll determine a course of action.
8: Help! Help!
6: But it's a fire! We gotta put it out! I'll use a bucket of this bath water! I'm coming, Oscar!
7: James! No, wait! Don't throw the water on the TV! I couldn't stop him, Mom. He threw the water on the TV and all the lights went out in the house. Next thing I knew, the fire truck was here.
3: Uh-huh. Well, that's quite an adventure. It was a good thing you kept your head.
7: Well, somebody had to.
3: Uh-huh. And that's what happened tonight.
7: Yeah, just like that.
3: Well, thanks for telling me. Now all I have to do is find out what Jimmy told your father.
7: He's probably making something up.
6: Dad, I'm telling you, Donna changes when you're not around.
2: What are you talking about, son?
6: Well, she gets all power hungry.
2: Ah.
6: She makes the Wicked Witch of the West look like Snow White.
2: Jimmy, enough with the commentary. Just tell me what happened.
6: Okay, as soon as you guys left, she was on the phone with Katie up in your room. And you know what that's like.
7: I heard that you and Donald broke up today. That's terrible. He what? He left a note in your locker at school? Yeah? What did it say? Oh, come on, I tell you everything.
6: Donna?
7: He said that?
6: Donna.
7: I don't believe it. Well, did you see him? Did you talk?
6: Oh, Donna.
7: What, Jimmy? You're such a pest.
6: I just wanted to warn you about being on the phone. Mom and Dad said...
7: I don't care what Mom and Dad said. Get lost.
6: But, Donna...
7: I said get lost. This is important. Why don't you go take a bath or something? That's what they told you to do.
6: Yes, I suppose I will. A nice, hot, soothing bath would be nice.
7: Well, then hurry up, Runt. I'm trying to talk to Katie.
2: You're right, Jimmy. That doesn't sound like Donna at all.
6: See?
2: But you haven't told me why Oscar was here or what happened to the TV set.
6: Oh, well, see, I went in and turned on the water for a bath, and the doorbell rang, so I went down to get it.
9: Hi, Jimmy.
6: Hi, Oscar. What are you doing here?
9: I thought maybe we could do something tonight. I tried to call, but the line was busy, so I figured I'd walk over.
6: Normally that would be okay, but my parents said that... Wait here a moment, will you? I left the bathwater running upstairs.
9: Oh, okay.
6: So I went upstairs to turn off the water, and Donna started yelling at me.
7: Jimmy, look at this mess. You let the water run all over the floor. Were you born without a brain, or did it fall out of your ear one day? Get a bucket and mop and clean this up before Mom and Dad get home.
6: Yes, Donna, my beloved sister. I'm sorry. I'll do it right away.
7: That's probably for me.
6: Donna, please let me answer it. I don't want you to be tempted to disobey Mom and Dad anymore.
7: Get lost.
6: This is for your own good, Donna.
7: Hey, you Runt. Don't push me. Stay away from that phone.
10: Hello?
6: Shamia.
10: No, I'm sorry. She can't come to the phone now.
6: Give me it.
10: Please call back in a couple of hours.
6: Thank you.
10: Shamia? You're gonna pay for that.
6: I'd tell you the rest, Dad, but, well, this is a family show.
2: Yeah, I see. And the TV?
10: When I could walk again, I went down to get a bucket and a mop for the bathroom. I guess Oscar got tired of waiting at the front door, so he went in to watch TV. Huh. He was fiddling with it when I passed by. In my delirious state, I didn't realize what he was doing. I went back upstairs and started mopping up the water.
2: Mm-hmm.
10: Donna was on the phone again. Next thing I knew, Oscar was yelling that there was a fire downstairs.
9: Fire! Fire! Hey, somebody help!
10: Oscar, what are you doing here? What do you mean there's a fire? Where?
9: There's smoke pouring out of the TV. Help! Help! The place is gonna burn down!
10: Fire! What are we gonna do? Somebody do something! Help! Don't worry, Donna. I'll take care of everything. Go out front until I make sure everything is safe.
9: Help! Help!
10: But it's a fire! We have to put it out! Quick, Jimmy, use this bucket of bath water! Hurry!
6: But, Donna...
10: Mom and Dad put me in charge. Now do what I say or suffer the consequences.
6: Yes, ma'am. But I want to go on record to say I think it's a bad idea.
2: So you dumped a bucket of water on the television against your will.
6: Yeah, and then all the power in the house went off and the firemen came.
2: I see.
6: And that's what happened, Dad. Really? Hmm. Donna doesn't know what she's talking about.
2: You're sure you're not leaving anything out?
6: Nope, not a thing.
2: Okay, well, that's that.
6: You believe me?
2: Well, I believe you believe you.
6: Huh?
2: I want to compare notes with your mom, son. You wait right here.
0: Will we ever find out what really happened? Maybe so, when we return to today's adventure and odyssey, right after this. Is he ready?
11: The Institute has helped me, in a very real sense, define my calling.
0: Does she know what she wants out of life?
12: It's been practical application stuff. I'm leaving a stronger believer, really.
0: Do they know where to start?
11: It's more clear to me what my roles and duties are as a Christian, I think, and how I can engage people around me in the discussion about truth and Jesus Christ.
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0: And now, the conclusion of today's adventure and odyssey.
2: All right, Oscar. Thanks for all your help. Look, don't worry about it. We needed a new TV anyway. Honest. All right. See you later.
10: Well, Dad, did he tell you? Just like my story, huh?
6: He's Jimmy's friend. He'll say anything.
19: Listen, you two. We called you down from your rooms to listen to our story. No fighting and not a word until we're finished. Understand?
10: Yeah.
6: Okay, Mom.
19: George, did Oscar fill in any of the blanks?
2: Yes, he did. And knowing my beloved children as well as I do, I think I have a better idea of what really happened now.
19: This ought to be interesting.
2: Well, let's see. We left Jimmy and Donna with a couple of final instructions. No friends over while we were gone. No TV because it wasn't working right, and Jimmy was to take a bath, and Donna was to stay off the phone in case of an emergency. Now, as best as I can figure it out, Donna got a call from Katie not long after we left, and she answered it in our room.
10: What, Katie?
6: Yeah, look, I can't really talk now. See, my parents went out and...
10: What? You and Donald broke up today?
6: Oh, no, I'm sorry. That's terrible.
10: Donna.
6: Yeah, I know you do. Well, did he say why? A note in your locker? You mean he didn't even tell you in person?
7: Wow.
10: Donna!
7: Wait a second, Katie. What, Jimmy?
10: Mom and Dad said you're not allowed to talk on the phone.
7: I know, but she's crying. I'll get off in a minute.
10: But, Donna, the TV's not working.
7: So?
10: So I'm bored. Let's do something.
7: I can't now. Did you take your bath? Mom and Dad said to take a bath.
10: I don't feel like taking a bath.
7: Jimmy, take a bath.
10: No, don't start nagging me. I don't want to take a bath.
7: You're such a brat. Go take a bath.
10: Nag, nag, nag, nag.
7: Jimmy, I want to hear that bath water running in 30 seconds or you're going to be in big trouble. Got it? I mean it. Mom and Dad put me in charge. Take a bath. What were you saying, Katie? Me and Greg? Where did you hear that?
10: Yeah. You want to hear bath water? I'll let you hear bath water.
2: Now, knowing the occasionally stubborn and mischievous nature of our son, he went in and started to run the bathwater. Not to take a bath, mind you, just to let his sister hear it running. And, of course, since she was still on the phone, she couldn't have known. And then...
9: Hi, Jimmy.
10: Hi, Oscar. What are you doing here?
9: I thought maybe we could do something tonight. I tried to call, but the line was busy, so I walked over.
10: But my folks aren't here. I'm not supposed to... Well,
2: Now, I'm only guessing, but I think something in Jimmy's mind clicked at this moment. He figured, wait a minute, Donna's gabbing on the phone. Why can't I have a friend in? And so...
10: Yeah, come on in. But I have to take a quick bath. Go wait in the family room, and I'll be down in a minute.
9: Oh, okay.
2: Meanwhile, Jimmy made it back upstairs as Donna finished her quick conversation with Katie.
7: So, David told Richard, who told Debbie, that he heard Greg might call me sometime. I know, I couldn't believe it either. Huh? Oh, okay. I'll see you tomorrow. Yeah, we'll be at Wits End around 11. Bye. Jimmy?
10: Huh?
7: Why has the bathwater been running so long?
10: Oh, I had to go answer the door.
7: Somebody was at the door? Who?
10: Oh, just Oscar.
7: I'll get it. That's probably for me.
10: No, I'll get it. You'll talk all night.
7: Get out of my way, Jimmy. It's for me.
10: This is for your own good, Donna.
7: You rent... Don't push me. Come back. Stay away from the phone.
10: Hello? No, I'm sorry. She can't come to the
7: Jimmy.
10: Phone now. Please call back in a couple of hours. Thanks. Bye.
7: Jimmy? Oh, who was that?
10: Oh, I don't know. Some guy named Greg.
7: What?
2: I can't really describe what happened after that, but whatever carnage ensued, the bathwater kept running. Meanwhile, downstairs in the family room, Oscar was getting very bored and decided to watch some television, not knowing, of course, that the TV wasn't working right.
9: This is weird. I turn on the TV, but nothing happens. I wonder what... Oh, it's unplugged. There, that should fix it.
2: And back upstairs, Donna and Jimmy finally noticed that the bathwater was running. No, pouring.
10: Okay, I give.
7: Promise you'll never do anything like that ever again.
10: I promise, now let me go.
7: Okay, there.
10: I have my fingers crossed.
7: You rat!
20: Come back here!
10: I'm gonna take my bath now!
7: Hey! Jimmy, look what you did! There's water all over the place! Mom and Dad are gonna throw a fit!
10: It's not my fault. You were the one yelling and chasing me everywhere.
7: Oh, no, you don't. You're not gonna put the blame for this on me. You get downstairs right now and get a mop and bucket.
10: But...
7: Now!
10: Okay, I'm going. I'll get it!
7: On your life!
10: The mop and bucket, I mean.
7: Hello? Oh, hi, Debbie.
2: Now, while Donna was distracted by yet another phone call, Jimmy went downstairs to get a mop and bucket. He passed the family room where Oscar was fiddling with the TV.
10: Mop and bucket. I know where do they keep this stuff.
9: Hey, Jimmy.
7: Huh?
9: How do I get this TV to work?
10: Oh, I don't know. Sometimes you gotta hit it on the top. Oh, there they are. I'll be back down in a minute.
2: Jimmy took the mop and bucket back upstairs while Oscar took Jimmy's advice.
9: Just hit it on the top. That didn't work. Maybe he meant harder.
21: He was the kind of man who scours every day freshly. He drove the elevated church on TV show.
9: The TV is smoking. Hey, Jimmy! Somebody! Fire! Fire!
2: Upstairs, Donna was on the phone.
9: Fire! Fire! Hey, somebody help!
7: Fire? Who's yelling fire? I gotta go, Debbie. The house is on fire.
2: Debbie, being the good friend that she is, panicked on Donna's behalf and promptly called the fire department. In the hall, Donna and Jimmy collided.
1: Oscar, what are you doing here? What do you mean there's a fire? Where?
10: What's going on? What fire?
9: There's smoke pouring out of the TV. Help! Help! The place is gonna burn down.
1: Fire? What are we gonna do? Somebody do something.
10: What do we do? What do we do? Everyone run outside!
1: Water! Run down and throw water on it!
10: Right! Where's the water?
1: In the bucket, hurry!
10: In the bucket?
1: Oh, yeah!
9: Help! Help!
1: Hurry, Jimmy!
10: I'm hurrying! I'm hurrying!
2: Jimmy spilled most of the water running down the stairs, but he had just enough left to ruin the television.
1: Hurry, Jimmy! Dump it on!
10: Okay, okay! Got it!
19: What happened to the lights?
10: Did we blow a fuse?
1: I think you knocked the power out, Jimmy.
10: Me?
19: Well, at least the fire's out.
2: And I think we know the rest. Well, is that how it happened?
1: Yeah.
2: Jimmy?
10: Yeah, but I want to know how parents can always figure these things out.
2: You know, I'm really surprised at you two. Both of you should have known better than to act like you did. Not only were you childish with each other, but you blatantly disobeyed us.
19: That's what bothers me the most. Yeah. We left you here for 2 hours, and we couldn't trust you for even that long. When will we be able to trust you? Donna?
7: I don't know. I'm sorry.
19: Jimmy?
10: Yeah, I'm sorry too.
2: And that's it. Both of you go back up to your rooms while your mother and I figure out a suitable punishment. And Jimmy, I think you still need a bath.
10: Yes, sir. Good night.
7: Good night, Mom. Dad.
19: Well, George, what do you think?
2: I don't know. Is it too late for adoption?
19: They're too old.
2: I didn't mean them. I meant us. There must be a family somewhere who wants two kids our age.
19: I'll check the newspaper. Oh, isn't it funny how different their stories were?
2: Not really. It's typical. Everybody sees things their own way. Guess the trick is learning how to see things as they are. Come on.
19: What? Where are we going?
2: We're on a date, remember?
19: What are you thinking?
2: I don't know. Maybe start a fire and roast some marshmallows in the back of the television set. What do you think?
19: Oh, George.
20: Even when we believe our side is the only side, I think it's important for us to realize that there are usually two sides to every story, especially when it's one person's word against another. You may see things one way, your brother or sister may see it a completely different way. It doesn't mean anybody's lying, only that we have our own perceptions about what we see, why somebody did something, why people act the way they do, just like we heard in the adventure. And we should note what Mr. Barclay said at the end. The trick is to learn how to see things as they really are. So next time you're in the middle of a fight with someone, stop and think about the other person's point of view. Then maybe you'll realize there isn't anything to fight about after all. And there's another important lesson to learn from today's program. Don't ever throw water on an electrical fire like Donna and Jimmy did. In fact, if you ever have a fire in your house, get out of the house first and then call for help. Don't take any chances trying to deal with it yourself. You could get hurt, okay? Thank you for coming back to Odyssey again. We're glad you could take the time to be with us. And if you ever want to write to us or ask any questions, all you have to do is send your letter to Odyssey, Colorado Springs, Colorado, 80995. Or in Canada, write to Box 9800, Vancouver, BC, B6B4G3. 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Two Sides to Every Story was written and directed by Paul McCusker. Our production engineer was Dave Arnold, and our executive producer, Chuck Bolte. And I'm Chris, hoping you'll join us again next time for more Adventures in Odyssey.

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John 3:16 says, "For God so loved the world that he gave his only begotten Son, that whosoever believeth in him should not perish, but have everlasting life."

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And the crowd is laughing all around. Throw your shoulders back and

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I said, there's a hole in your donut too.

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In Psalm 23, the psalmist David writes, "The Lord is my shepherd, I shall not want. He maketh me to lie down in green pastures. He leadeth me beside the still waters. He restoreth my soul. 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Thy rod and thy staff, they comfort me. 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Surely goodness and mercy shall follow me all the days of my life, and I will dwell in the house of the Lord forever."

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0: 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The Epistle of 1 Thessalonians 5:16-18 tells us, "Rejoice evermore. Pray without ceasing. In everything give thanks, for this is the will of God in Christ Jesus concerning you."
1: Remember, crew, just like Fireball, lots of people spend their whole lives seeking the worthless treasure of this world. As Christians, we need to spend our lives seeking the greatest treasure of all, the Lord Jesus Christ.

0: say, say, hip, hip, hooray. 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
1: Praise the Lord.
0: When the kids are quiet, I'm gonna stand by Jesus' side. I'm gonna say,

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0: Good morning, Pegleg.
1: Quick now, you need to come to the barn, Joey. There was trouble last night.
2: Oh, no!
0: I'm coming.
1: The chickens are all in a tizzy and the horses have been spooked.
3: Come on, crew, let's go.
1: A stack of buckets was knocked over and grain has been dumped everywhere.
0: Is Izzy all right?
1: Well, you know Izzy.
4: Right?
0: Yeah, something must have really scared her bad.
2: She's an icky, sticky mess.
4: She sure is. It looks like she took a mud bath and then rolled in the hay.
0: She was clean when I left her last night.
5: You think someone did this to her?
0: I don't know, but I'm going to find out. You sit here with her a minute. I'm gonna have a look around.
1: Me too. A hero never shirks his duty, no matter how grievous his injuries.
2: Poor Izzy.
4: She's waking up.
0: There are tracks in the mud just outside.
5: Could you tell what they were?
0: Looks like a weasel.
5: Why would a weasel attack Izzy like this?
0: It doesn't make sense. It seems like something Dalton would do. How are you feeling, Izzy?
6: A little shaky, but I'll be all right.
0: Can you remember what happened?
6: I just remember hearing noises, and then a voice. And then I saw these terrible, beady little eyes glowing in the dark, and then I fainted.
5: Do you remember what the voice said?
6: He said I was a disgrace.
4: That's horrible.
2: You're not a disgrace, Izzy.
6: But I'm no use to anyone. I jump at little noises, and I faint all the time. I can't even tell you who was here last night.
0: All Tennessee fainting goats faint. It's just the way you're made. Now, let's get you cleaned up.
5: We could all learn a lesson in trusting God. Things that seem impossible to us are no problem for Him.
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Seek, and ye shall find. Knock, and it shall be opened unto you."

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1: 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Right, Silas?
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I'm beast! I'm beast! 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

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So here I come. Look out, I'm big!

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Zephaniah 3:17 tells us, "The Lord thy God in the midst of thee is mighty. He will save. He will rejoice over thee with joy."

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Psalm 32 verse 8 tells us, I will instruct thee and teach thee in the way which thou shalt go. I will guide thee with mine eye.

0: 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Nahum 1:7 tells us, "The Lord is good, a stronghold in the day of trouble, and he knoweth them that trust in him."
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This is the first commandment. And the second is like, namely this, thou shalt love thy neighbor as thyself. There is none other commandment greater than these."

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The Epistle of 1 Thessalonians 5:16-18 tells us, "Rejoice evermore. Pray without ceasing. In everything give thanks, for this is the will of God in Christ Jesus concerning you."

You silly! You can't lose your smile! 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Now take your fingers and pull the corners of your mouth up. See? There it is! It was there all the time.

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Exodus 20:12 tells us, "Honor thy father and thy mother, that thy days may be long upon the land which the Lord thy God giveth thee."

Be strong in the Lord and in the power of his might. Put on the whole armor of God, that ye may be able to stand against the wiles of the devil. Stand therefore, having your loins girt about with truth, and having on the breastplate of righteousness, and your feet shod with the preparation of the gospel of peace. Above all, taking the shield of faith, wherewith ye shall be able to quench all the fiery darts of the wicked. And take the helmet of salvation, and the sword of the Spirit, which is the Word of God.

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Deuteronomy 31:6 tells us, "Be strong and of a good courage. Fear not, nor be afraid. For the Lord thy God, he it is that doth go with thee.

He is King, Jesus Christ is King of Kings, and his power shall reign forever and ever. He is King, Jesus Christ is King of Kings.

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3: 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But for our sakes, we hope he goes on.

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1: And you can join our sluggish crew if you start the lollygagging. 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
0: I'm telling you, we never follow orders.
1: We're searching for true happiness.
0: I'd say we're getting warmer.
1: We waste a lot of time.
0: Oh, that's true. Oh, hours on our amusement.
1: Don't look at me. We

0: Singiverse MacGreedy.
1: That'll be fine, Beardy.
0: Just ask our crew what love past time is clearly our obsession.
1: Oh dear.
0: And we will shout video games and movies without question.
1: Tis true.
0: Some doctors say the studies show it may decay your brain. But
1: what?
0: What?
1: You're so lazy, you couldn't finish the verse.
0: Or maybe it's me decaying.

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1: Oh, let me check me schedule. Oh, looks like I'm all booked up with me time.

0: Are we on break now?
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James 1:22 tells us, "But be ye doers of the word, and not hearers only."

It is often said we know more about the surface of the moon than the deepest parts of our oceans. The ocean, while beautiful, is vast and even dangerous. That is why here on New Atlantis, the first successful underwater human settlement, we have important rules which must be followed.

0: Ferdinand! Ferdinand, you're snoring. Pay attention.
1: Oh, sorry, but I already know all of this.
0: Ferdinand, stop disrupting.
2: Crew members should never wander from the settlement, and unauthorized diving is strictly prohibited.
1: Unless you know what you're doing, and it's really not dangerous.
0: Ferdinand.
2: Many years ago, the first settlement, Atlantis, ended in catastrophe and had to be evacuated.
1: I doubt it was because kids were diving or staying up too late.
0: Pause the video. Ferdinand, your attitude is unacceptable.
1: Sorry, Miss Quinn. I know the rules are important for some people.
0: You don't think they apply to you?

0: Ferdinand, go to the mayor's office.
1: Yes, ma'am.
0: Where were we?
2: You were getting on to Ferdinand because he doesn't listen and ignores the rules, and then you send him to the mayor's office for the third time this week.
0: No, I mean in the lesson.
3: Oh, there's the bell. Can we have our patch club meeting now, please?
4: Please.
0: I think that's a great idea. Time to switch hats. Oh, now, where's my patch club leader hat?
3: Oh, here it is.
0: Oh, thank you. Ahoy, mates.
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0: Let's sing the Patch Club song.
5: We sail with Patch the Pirate.
3: Who turned off the lights?
2: It's another blackout.
0: Everyone remain calm. Remember protocol.
3: I can see.
0: Good. The power's back.
2: Captain Quinn, what's causing the power outages? Aren't they dangerous?
0: We still aren't sure, and yes, they are very dangerous. Our oxygen supply and defensive shields depend on power.
3: My dad said someone's been tampering with the city's power plant.
2: That should be against the rules. That should be in the video.
0: It is against the rules, and it is in the video. All of this is very concerning. Rules being broken, constant power outages, and now foul play.
2: I feel like we should panic!
0: Instead, why don't we think about what we can do to help?
3: We could pray for God's protection.
0: That's right. And we can remind each other to obey. Any other ideas?
2: We could floss every day.
0: I'm not sure how that's relevant.
2: And eat green leafy vegetables.
0: Still off topic.
2: Oh, maybe my snail gun can help.
3: Lucius, I've told you 100 times. Your snail gun is never the answer.
0: And no flinging slugs until recess.
2: Oh.
3: I wish we could ask the Patch the Pirate crew for help. They would know what to do.
2: If only. But that's impossible.
0: It's not impossible.
3: Captain Quinn, do you know a way to reach the Patch the Pirate crew?
0: Lucius, close the doors. Marine, hit the lights.
2: I'm both excited and scared.
0: What I'm about to tell you is top secret.
2: Ooh, I can keep a secret. One time my brother poured dirt in my parents' espresso machine and ruined it. I wasn't supposed to tell anyone ever, and I never did.
0: Each Patch Club leader has a secret direct contact to the Patch crew, only to be used in times of dire need.
3: Our times are dire?
2: So dire.
0: All I must do is send up the Patch signal.
5: The Patch signal?
3: It's a secret. Sorry.
5: The Patch signal?
2: The crew of the Jolly Roger could really show up here to help us?
0: It's possible.
3: It's like we're on our very own adventure.
2: I've always wanted to be on a Patch adventure. I can just imagine what it would be like. First, music would begin.

0: Theodore, look! Off the starboard bow! It's a patch alert!
1: I see it!
2: Up there in the sky!
3: It's a giant eye patch!
2: Where is it coming from?
1: I can't tell, Pogo. Alberta, can you see anything through your spyglass?
4: It appears to be emanating from under the water.
5: It must be the Patch Club from New Atlantis.
2: The underwater city?
5: That's the one, Petal. The city is located deep in the ocean atop the famous Mariana Trench.
0: That's where the deepest point on planet Earth is.
4: So deep that sunlight can't reach the bottom of the trench.
2: I don't want to go there.
0: I do.
3: The city clearly needs us. But how can we reach them way down there?
4: I thought you would never ask. The time has finally come to unveil my greatest invention to date. And you'll never guess what it is.
2: Are you going to change the Jolly Roger into a submarine?
4: You ruined my moment, Petal. After a recent rereading of the classic 20,000 Leagues Under the Sea, I was inspired to retrofit the Jolly Roger with the ability to transform into a submersible vessel.
1: But surely you couldn't...
4: Everyone, take a seat. And please hold on to small children.
2: I don't chase small children.
5: The mast and the sails are retracting.
3: And shipboards are enclosing the top deck.
2: And the gull's nest is becoming a periscope.
0: Careful with my perch.
4: Ta-da!
1: Unbelievable.
0: Stupendous.
4: I call it the Jolly Plunger. With it, we shall plunge to the depths of the sea.
5: Hopefully nothing clogs up our plans.
1: Make ready, crew.
3: We're headed into the deep.
0: Just when I thought we'd been everywhere.
2: I got my goggles. I got my nightlight.
4: It's time to dive into another patch adventure.
6: Ugh, I'm gonna be in so much trouble.
7: Ferdinand, is that you? Shouldn't you be in class?
6: About that. I was...
7: Did you get in trouble again?
6: At least I was participating in class this time.
7: Ferdinand, I told you if you were sent to my office again for disrupting, you would be grounded.
6: No, I can't be grounded.
7: You broke the rules and must deal with the consequences. No more leaving the base or diving for 2 weeks.
6: No, but Dad, I have to. And I wasn't disrupting. I just shouldn't have to sit through the same classes and have the same rules as all the others.
7: You don't get special treatment because you're the mayor's son. You must follow the rules the same as anyone else.
6: I know, but...
7: No more talking back.
6: Yes, sir.
7: You have to learn to respect authority and control your words. We have rules because we love you, and we want what's best for you.
6: I know.
7: I love you.
6: I love you too, Dad.
7: Now run along to your Patch Club meeting. And remember, no more diving.
6: Diving? I forgot about Chum. Guess we won't be diving today. Chum. Chum.
8: Ferdinand, what took you so long? I've been treading water here for hours.
6: I got, detained.
8: Did you get sent to the mayor's office again?
6: Yeah, and I'm grounded.
8: Grounded? They're going to suffocate you? How barbaric.
6: No, Chum. I'm a human. We live on ground and breathe air.
8: Oh, that makes more sense.
6: But I'm not allowed to go diving.
8: No diving? That's the best news I've heard all day!
6: I figured you would be happy.
8: Happy? I'm ecstatic! See, I'm even lighting up! You know I hate the dark, and lately you've been diving so deep and it's getting darker and darker!
6: What kind of anglerfish is afraid of the dark? You have a light dangling right in front of your face.
8: You know it's defensive!
6: Chum, you're one of the most feared deep-sea animals. You look terrifying.
8: Hey, watch it! I never mentioned your nose or those dangly arms.
6: I need you and your dangly light to dive in the deep. We're a team.
8: Well, today, this team can do something else. We could play a game, eat some sardines, make bubble tea, anything, as long as it's in a well-lit area.
6: I guess so.
8: Honestly, I'm so relieved because I knew you were gonna make me dive deeper than ever today, especially with the water being so clear.
6: Wait, the water's clear today?
8: The clearest I've ever seen it, something with the tides perfect for diving. Now, wait a minute.
6: Then I have to dive. When will I ever get an opportunity like this? I can break my record.
8: No, you're grounded. Me and my big mouth.
6: It's just this one time. I'll sneak out, dive down, break my record, and hurry back before anyone notices I'm gone.
8: But Ferdinand...
6: Then I promise I won't go diving for 2 weeks. We'll make it 3 weeks for good measure. But today, I'm going to break the world record for the deepest free dive in history.
8: I know lots of fish, and even a sea pig who's been deeper.
6: Human history.
8: Excuse me. It's always about the humans.
6: How could I pass up an opportunity like this?
8: Hey, stop putting on that suit.
6: Come on, chum. I need your light. Just this once.
8: It's always just this once. We're up to like 20 onces. Once is one time. At least, I think it is. Is once only one time in human?
6: Come on.
8: Oh, wait up. Don't leave me alone.
6: Just a little deeper.
8: Careful. We're entering the gray area.
6: It's so hard to see down here. Chum, I need your light.
8: I can't. I'm too nervous. You know I'm afraid of the dark.
6: Just relax. Sing your happy song.
8: Okay, I'll try. This little light of mine, I'm gonna let it shine. Is it working?

0: There's my previous record. I just need to go a little deeper. The water pressure is high here. It's hard to breathe, even with my suit.
1: Hurry up and leave your mark so we can get out of here.
0: I'll put the mark right here.
1: What was that?
0: It sounded like an evil laugh.
1: Never a good sign.
2: Who goes there?
3: I hear voices from above.
0: Hello?
1: Sure, talk to the ominous voice from the deep. What could go wrong?
2: Don't be afraid, light dwellers. I mean you no harm.
0: Can you come up into the light so we can see you?
2: No, never. I'm a viperfish. I always stay below the shadows of the gray area. But I don't believe I've ever seen your species down here before.
0: I'm Ferdinand the Explorer. I'm going to be the first human to step foot on the deepest part of the ocean.
2: Feet, you say? Oh, how marvelous. Then you're headed to my domain.
1: Your domain?
2: Yes, I am Count Viper, the director of Dreamland, the deepest, darkest part of this trench.
0: Why is it called Dreamland?
2: Because living down there is a dream.
1: Feels like you're overselling it.
2: There's no suffocating rules like you have up there in the city. You can do what you want.
0: That does sound like a dream. And I would be the first human to discover it.
2: Wow, I want to shake your hand already. You must drop down for a visit tonight.
0: Tonight? Oh, I can't. I'm grounded.
2: Grounded? But then what are you doing out here right now?
0: Well,
2: And who would ground such a smart, intrepid boy like you? You've got places to go, records to break, feats to achieve.
0: Exactly. But wait, I don't have a way to dive all the way to the bottom of the trench. Swimming would take ages.
2: Well, why don't you borrow that impressive submarine that just arrived in your underwater city?
0: What new submarine?
1: And how would you know about that?
2: Oh, I have eyes everywhere.
0: We have visitors? Oh, I gotta get back to the city.
2: I do hope you'll visit tonight. It's your perfect chance.
1: Sorry, your creepiness, but we can't make it. We're busy.
0: I'm not.
1: Come on, Ferdinand.
2: See you tonight.
0: I'll think about it.
2: Oh. One more thing. In order to sneak out, you must shut off the city's power just to stop the searchlights. Nothing serious, but you must cover your tracks.
0: Thanks, Count Viper. I may be there.
1: Hurry up!
2: You'll come.
4: Steady, Bootstrap. Watch the port side.
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7: And that enormous dome in the center.
8: It looks like an underwater snow globe.
7: But without the snow. And look at all the people who have come to welcome us.
5: The Jolly Roger is secure.
7: You mean the Jolly Plunger.
5: Let's keep that name between us.
4: Ready to disembark, crew?
8: Opening the blast door!
1: It's them! It's the Patch Crew!
9: Ahoy! Help! Pogo! And Alberta! And Sissy!
10: Get a hit of feather!
9: Ouch!
4: This is quite the welcoming committee.
11: Sorry, and don't bombard them, clubbers.
12: Princess, can you sign this hat? It's for my mom.
11: Oh, of course.
12: Thanks!
7: You have quite the decorated patch club here.
11: Just wait until you hear them sing.
5: We saw your patch signal and came straight away.
11: Bootstrap, I'm so relieved your crew is here.
5: What seems to be the trouble?
11: Our city is in danger. We have a saboteur cutting our power. And we're having issues with our own citizens disobeying rules.
13: That
6: is serious.
13: Why is it so important for people to obey rules and authorities?
5: That's easy, because every authority was placed in your life by God.
13: Such a bootstrap thing to say. You sound just like him.
14: So God thinks rules and laws are important?
7: Absolutely. In fact, God was the very first lawmaker.
12: Does anyone remember what the first written laws were that God gave to mankind?
8: I know. The Ten Commandments.
13: We just learned those, but it's hard for me to remember them all.
14: Then we arrived at the perfect time to do what we do best. Instruct with song.

0: Oh, the mayor is here. Patch Crew, I would like you to meet Mayor Mayortime.
1: Hello.
0: Mayor, this is Commodore, Princess, Bootstrap, Sissy Siegel, Alberta, Petal, and Pogo.
2: Welcome, crew. We are happy to have you here at New Atlantis.
1: Thank you, Mayor Mayortime.
2: You picked the perfect time to visit. Tonight is the first laserfish show of the season.
3: What's a laserfish show?
4: It's when the deep-sea creatures rise from the ocean floor to feed near the surface. It's like an aquatic fireworks show.
5: But what causes the light show?
6: Deep-sea creatures live in total darkness, so most of them create their own light through some biological thing that I missed on our last science test.
7: Bioluminescence!
3: Bless you!
7: No! That's the name of the biological process. Bioluminescence!
4: Do you need a tissue?
7: No.
2: When the creatures swim above our city dome, it makes for quite an unforgettable show.
8: I want to see the fishy fireworks.
6: But it happens really late at night.
4: Way past my bedtime.
9: I can stay up super late and watch the fireworks.
8: Me too.
9: Stay up, stay up, stay up.
5: I'm sorry, Petal and Pogo, but we had a long journey. It's already past your bedtime.
7: Aww.
2: It's okay. Perhaps you could see it a different night.
8: But I want to see it tonight.
2: Ferdinand?
10: Hello, everyone. What did I miss?
2: Where have you been?
10: Just around. Whose submarine is that?
0: It belongs to the Patch the Pirate crew.
7: Yes, we call it the Jolly Plunge!
11: It's nice to meet you. We're the Patch the Pirate crew.
10: I'm Ferdinand.
7: Are you named after the famous explorer, Ferdinand Magellan?
10: Yep, and I'm an explorer too.
8: You are?
10: I'm going to be the first to walk on the deepest place on Earth.
8: Wow.
2: Maybe one day, Ferdinand. But we're not quite ready for that yet.
10: I am. I've already dived all the way to the gray area.
12: The gray area?
2: I hope you didn't go unsupervised. City rules are very clear.
10: I'm really careful when I dive.
2: Ferdinand, you have much to learn in order to deep dive safely.
8: Sometimes I think I know best, but then I remember I'm just a kid.
3: You should always learn from people with more experience.
7: Especially our parents.
8: Parents know a lot more than we.

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1: A bird in the hand is worth two in the bush.
2: A watched pot never boils.
0: Don't bite off more than you can chew.
2: The proof is in the pudding.
1: Haste makes waste.
2: Beggars can't be choosers.
3: Every dog.

0: Come along, crew. I'll show you to your accommodations here on New Atlantis.
1: Ooh, I hope it has a deluxe birth bath.
2: Good night, Pogo. Good night, Petal. I love you.
3: Good night.
4: Pogo, what are you doing?
5: Aw, I can't see the light over here. It must be on the other side.
4: Pogo, you're supposed to be in bed.
5: I have an idea.
6: That's never good.
5: I'll be back in a little bit.
4: Where are you going?
5: I'm gonna sneak under Joey Roger and watch the light show.
4: Pogo!
5: I'm gonna go really fast and be back before anyone sees.
4: But we're supposed to be in bed. Pogo, wait for me.
5: Shh, hurry up.
4: Just remember, this was your idea, and I didn't want to do it.
5: Hello? See, I told you no one was in here.
4: I see fishy fireworks.
5: Wow! All the best stuff happens after bedtime.
4: Pogo, I hear something. Someone's coming.
5: Hide!
7: Hello? Is anyone here? Perfect. All clear. These must be the controls. But how do I decouple from the dock? And I still have to shut off the city's power right before I leave. I hope everyone's distracted watching the light show.
1: Look at all the glittery, glowy guppies.
8: And eels, squid, lanternfish. Oh, there's an octopus. I have to record all these sightings. Oh, where are my binoculars?
2: I think I saw them back on the ship.
8: I'll go and fetch them. Be right back.
9: What a beautiful sight.
10: And one that very few humans will ever see.
11: All of God's creation declares His glory.
2: Isn't it amazing to think the God who created all of this is also our loving Father?
0: Oh, this reminds me of the hymn our Patch Club is learning. It's all about our Father's amazing creation. This is my Father's world.

0: Hopefully this works.
1: Initiating diving countdown.
0: World record, here I come. Oh no, someone's here. Hide!
2: Now where did I put those binoculars?
1: 5, 4, 3.
2: What? Oh,
1: 2,
2: what's going on?
1: 1. Initiated.
2: Who sent this to autopilot?
0: Sorry, that was me.
2: Ferdinand?
0: I just needed a way to dive to the bottom of the trench.
2: You were going to use the Jolly Plunger without asking?
0: The Jolly what?
2: Oh, never mind the name. Focus on your behavior.
0: I couldn't ask to use it because I'm technically grounded.
2: Grounded? You are breaking rules, sneaking out, and stealing?
0: Not stealing, just borrowing.
2: Never in my entire sailing career have I ever seen such impudence, such direct disobedience. On our crew, we would never!
3: Ah! Ouch!
2: Pedal? Pogo?
0: Why are you hiding in the cabinet?
2: Aren't you supposed to be in bed?
4: It was all Pogo's idea.
3: Hey!
0: Guess I'm not the only one disobeying.
3: Alberta, we just wanted to see the light show.
2: You're going to be in so much trouble!
1: Speed dive initiated.
2: Speed dive? I've never used that feature before!
1: 3, 2, 1. Buckle up.
0: Buckle up with what?
2: Oh, I knew I forgot something. To override autopilot on the Jolly Plunger.
4: Look outside. It's completely dark.
0: We are in the Abyssal Zone. There's no light here.
3: It's spooky.
2: We may be the first children ever to reach this depth in the ocean.
0: Exactly. We're gonna break world records.
2: That doesn't justify disobeying.
4: I think we're here.
3: I can't see anything.
0: I'll go check things out with my diving suit.
2: Oh, that suit won't work down here. The water pressure would crush you.
0: I wondered about that. Wait, you mean it's impossible to dive here?
2: Well, it was impossible. Until I invented these.
0: You engineered diving suits?
2: It was for a homeschool project. Bootstrap and Commodore must have taken their suits.
0: Come on, let's take them for a swim.
2: I don't know. We really should head back.
0: It will just take a second. What could go wrong?
4: Did anyone else hear that? I don't think we're alone down here.
5: Yo, anybody in there? Knock, knock.
6: Who's there?
5: I'm trying to find out.
6: I'm trying to find out who?
5: No, you blockhead. I want to know who's inside.
6: That joke wasn't funny.
2: I can't see who it is.
4: What do we do?
6: Are you the kid we were expecting?
2: Ferdinand, were you meeting someone down here?
0: Sort of.
7: Just hurry up and smash the door.
5: Okay.
3: No!
2: They seem really friendly.
0: No, don't smash the door. We're coming out. I met the leader from here. He seems nice.
3: Yay! I get to wear a diver suit. Don't forget your helmets!
0: Get ready to make history.
2: Opening the blast door. Step back!
8: Behold!
3: I can't see anything.
2: Oh, turn on the searchlights on the side of your helmet.
0: This is one small step for children and one giant leap for...
3: Oh, here's my light.
2: Sharks!
9: Oh! Too bright, too bright.
3: It's a hammerhead shark.
10: Watch where you're pointing that beam. It's blinding.
11: Our eyes aren't used to the light around here.
2: This doesn't make any sense. Hammerhead sharks aren't native to these deep waters.
10: We're what you call an invasive species.
11: Yeah, you're on a numbskull turf now.
0: Numbskull?
10: Numbskull chant!
11: If you got a big head and you like to smash...
10: If you always break rules and only eat trash...
11: Then join the frenzy! There's room for you!
12: Numbskulls! Numbskulls! Bing, bang, boom!
10: Headbutt! such a rush.
2: That can't be good for your brain.
10: I'm Jack the Hammer, and this is Lugnut.
11: What's crackin'? And that creepy blob floating next to you is Jelly.
7: Can you move your giant piece of scrap metal? I'm floating here.
3: It's a giant jellyfish.
7: Don't look so shocked. Also, can you dim your lights? It's ruining the vibe.
0: There are all sorts of sea creatures down here.
10: This is a hideout for runaways.
3: You ran away from home?
7: More like floated. Running requires effort and legs.
10: We were sick of being told not to smash things.
11: And to respect others' personal property, the nerve.
7: And being told to wake up, go to bed, clean, work.
10: Ugh.
7: I hate being molded and nurtured. Just let me float.
10: Yeah, I'm a hammerhead. I should smash what I want, when I want.
11: Down here, Count Viper lets us roughhouse, trash talk, vandalize.
10: And we never have to clean up any of our filth.
3: That's why it's so stinky.
11: Yep. The stench of freedom.
2: Who is Count Viper?
7: He's the leader, or kingfish, or I'm already bored with this combo.
11: He lets us eat all the junk food we want, even tires and plastics.
7: And he doesn't pressure you to, like, do anything with your life, or be, what's the word?
2: Responsible? Minimally functional?
7: Yeah, all that.
10: And because it's always dark here, there's no bedtime!
12: Party!
10: You got it, Squirt. That's why this dark, dingy dump is called Dreamland.
3: I'm gonna stay up all night. Oh, me too.
10: Do it, do it, do it, do it.
3: I'm never gonna go to sleep ever again.
10: The last one already fell asleep. They didn't even last 20 minutes.
11: Take him to Count Viper's lair and lock him up.
7: I know you're not talking to me.
10: Oh, right. I'll do it.
13: That was an amazing light show.
14: I'm surprised Alberta never made it back with her binoculars.
15: I'm ready to hit the roost.
16: Let me turn on the lights so we can find our way. Must not be that one. Where is that light switch?
14: Mayor, the power must be out again.
16: It can't be. We just reinforced the power earlier today.
15: Mr. Mayor! Mr. Mayor!
17: Mr. Mayor! Mr. Mayor!
16: In here. Watch out for the...
17: You won't believe it. The lights are working.
14: The power is out, and that means we must conserve oxygen or we'll run out of air.
12: Run out of air?
14: Yes. Now, no more gasping.
15: Oh, and your submarine is missing.
12: Missing?
14: I should check on the kids.
13: Do you have a way to track our ship's whereabouts?
16: Not without our power.
14: Petal and Pogo are missing!
12: Missing?
15: We really need to work on the gasping.
18: They must be in the Jolly Roger. We have to find them.
16: Right. Commodore and I will head up a search team.
18: I'll go get our deep-sea diving suits.
13: The rest of us will work to fix the power. Let's pray and ask for God's help and protection.
15: I hope he hears us.
14: He will. God is our loving Father who wants to hear from us. In our hour of need, we should always turn to him.

0: What's going on?
1: Wait! Where are we?
2: I don't like the dark!
0: My legs. I can't move them.
2: We've been captured! And what's that awful sound?
3: Awful sound? I've been practicing that fugue for weeks!
0: Where is that voice coming from?
4: I use my light.
2: Look over there. It's a giant viper fish!
3: It's blinding! Don't look at me!
2: He's hiding behind the pipe organ!
3: Jack, Lugnut, get your thick heads in here! I'm in danger! They have a light! I told you to check them for light!
5: Sorry, boss. You know we're hard-headed.
3: It's over there. Over there! Get it! Smash it!
5: Right away, Count! Give me that!
4: Hey!
3: Is it gone? That's much better on the retinas.
0: Count Viper?
1: Do you know this guy?
0: Yes, but I didn't know he was a villain.
3: A villain? Moi? What would make you think that?
2: The beady eyes?
4: The giant fangs?
1: The demented smile and penchant for organ music?
3: Bleh, vicious stereotypes. Speaking of stereotypes, what have we here? Let me guess. Wayward children who know better than their parents.
2: Not exactly.
3: And look, Ferdinand the Great Explorer, finally standing on the deepest part of the ocean. Wasn't that what you wanted? What you were willing to do anything for?
0: You tricked me.
3: How typical. Always someone else to blame. That won't work this time, buddy. This time, you're in too deep.

0: What do you want from us?
1: Two things. First, I need a captive audience. You see, for decades I've been dreaming of being a great organist. I'm an undiscovered talent. I'm a marine Mozart, a deep-sea Dvorak, a brooding Bach.
2: He's a tad delusional.
1: But I can't seem to find an audience.
3: It turns out,
1: no one ever willingly sits through an organ concert.
0: That's true.
1: And that sent me to a dark place. And now I want to take others with me. Misery loves company.
4: That's not very nice.
1: Secondly, and more importantly, I need your legs.
4: Say what now?
1: You see, I have this beautiful shipwrecked pump organ. It's priceless.
4: Oh.
1: And pointless if you don't have feet to pump it.
2: And we don't have feet, because we're fish.
1: It's a cruel, cruel world to be this dashingly handsome with a perfect physique but not have legs. But then I had an idea to kidnap and enslave some legs to pump my pipe organ for me.
2: Such a problem solver.
1: I know. My evil genius is showing.
4: But who does kids?
1: Child labor is fine with me. I'm not picky. And I have no moral qualms.
0: How do you expect us to pump your organ?

0: concerto coming on!
1: My bad!
2: This is hard!
1: I'm confused! Ouch. Is this a pommel organ or a pipe organ?
0: Both. I made my hammerhead henchmen construct it for me. Turns out they're pretty good at building when they're not smashing. Now, put the pedal to the metal!
1: Wait, what's that noise?
3: Hey, Count! It's more music from that pesky human city.
0: I can't stand it! I wish I had ears so I could cover them. Ever since they started that patch club, their harmonious, joyful praise music echoes through every nook and cranny of my lair. It's disgusting!
3: Make it stop! It always makes me question my life choices.
1: But that music is beautiful.
0: Clearly, you have no musical taste. It's so piercing. Even my dark, moody organ music can't drown it out. Numbskulls, it's time to initiate Operation Cracked Dome!
3: Yahoo!
4: Yeah!
3: It'll be a smashing success.
4: You got that right.
1: You're going to attack New Atlantis?
0: Yes, and thanks to you, the power is still out, leaving them defenseless.
1: Oh, no!
0: Get going, boys. Silence that singing once and for all!
4: Smash, smash, smash!
3: Headbutt!
0: No, save it for the dome.
3: Oh, right.
0: I'll serenade you on your smashing sortie.
1: No, this is all my fault.
2: Me too.
1: Me three. Everyone is in danger because of me. And no one even knows where we are.
2: We're all alone.
1: No, we're not. God is with us.
2: He is?
1: He's with us all the time. He sees all and is in control of all things. Even when we sin, He is there. Even in the darkest, loneliest places on earth, even in the uttermost part of the sea, God is there.

0: sure I can make it.
1: Do you hear that?
2: It sounds like singing.
1: And it's a little sharp.
3: I think I see a dim light.
4: I see it too. I know that light. It went out again.
5: Singing, Chunk.
0: This little light of mine, it's gonna get me eaten whole.
5: Come on, Chum. We need your light.
0: I know. I know. Happy thoughts. Bright thoughts. This little light of mine, I'm gonna let it shine, shine, shine, shine.
4: I know that twitchy, nervous voice anywhere. It's Chum!
2: Look! It's a hideous anglerfish! Oh, no!
3: They are apex predators!
0: Let it shine! Let it shine! Let it shine!
4: Over here! Chum!
5: There they are! Down there! Petal! Pogo! Alberta?
3: Oh, hooray!
4: Chum, you did it. You led them to us.
0: I did? I did! And you know, the deep isn't that scary. I think I have finally overcome my fear of the dark.
6: Boo!
0: Never mind, I'm terrified.
5: Chum, your light went out. Is that organ music?
3: It's the evil Count Viper! He kidnapped us!
5: Does he always play a prelude for his entrances?
7: It's called setting the mood!
5: Release these children, Viper.
7: Always giving orders! Ha ha ha! Down here, I follow no higher authority. Only what I deeply desire. And I want captives.
5: Ah! My harpoon! Watch out, Commodore! Where is he?
7: No, you'll find out why they call me Viper Fish!
5: I can't see him!
4: Chum, your light!
5: Sing, Chum!
0: Okay! Let it shine! Let it shine! Let it shine!
2: There's Viper!
3: He's charging Commodore!
5: Whoa! Did no one ever teach you not to bite more than you can chew?
6: I don't know. I never listened to my parents. Let me go!
5: Commodore grabbed Viper by his fangs.
4: And he's swinging him round and round.

0: quite the day crescendo.
1: Thank you.
2: Jim, you saved us.
3: So I can open my eyes now.
4: Let's free you from these chains.
0: Quick, everyone to the Jolly Plunger. We must get back to the city.
4: Everyone, take a seat inside.
0: We'll be ready to rise momentarily.
5: Dad?
4: Yes, Ferdinand?
5: I'm so sorry. Everyone is in danger because of me.
4: I hope this is a good lesson for you. Rules are in your life for your good and for the good of others. That's why God tells us to obey them.
5: But I didn't obey. And that means I disobeyed God over and over again. Can I ever be forgiven?
4: God's law tells us how He wants us to live. But we aren't saved by following the laws. In fact, the Bible says that God's law is like a teacher that brings us to Christ.
5: It does?
4: The law shows us that we are sinners in need of a Savior. We can never keep the law perfectly. Only Jesus could. The only way you can find forgiveness of sins is through faith in Jesus.

0: Status update on the power of the city.
1: A crew is working around the clock.
2: They shouldn't be working around the clock. They should focus around the power plant.
3: Bootstrap Band, I spy an unruly school of hammerhead sharks headed straight at the city's glass dome.
1: Everyone, remain calm!
2: I wasn't calm to begin with. I'm rarely calm.
1: Quick, everyone, let's put our heads together.
3: Okay.
1: Right. No, no, headbutting won't work. They're hammerheads.
0: Do you have anything here that could stop sharks?
1: I've got it. Lucius! We need Lucius!
2: Don't sacrifice me to the sharks!
1: No, your snail guns!
2: My snail gun?
0: That's a great idea. Shoot the snails at the shark's gills.
3: Sharks have terrible eyesight. This could work!
0: Suit up, kids, and grab a snail gun.
1: And don't forget the snails.
3: Aim, yuck. Hurry, the shark delicious sea monsters are set to smash the city to smithereens!
4: Yo, I think I see it. I'm gonna smash it first.
5: Where are the jellies?
4: Those flaky squishies left us hanging again. Looks like it's up to us. Let's do what we do best. Numbskulls, unite! Smash! Smash! Smash! Headbutt!
6: Here they come. I hope this works.
7: Don't worry. I have a backup plan.
4: Yo, I see something swimming in the water.
6: Leave our city alone!
4: They're in little diving suits! I love smashing diving suits!
8: Ready, aim, slug!
4: What is that?
9: Right in the gills! I can't breathe!
4: Quit whining! Ah, you missed me! That one got me! Feel them!
9: Let me at him! My
8: last! It's working! Keep firing!
4: A little slime can't stop us.
9: But I can't see.
4: You don't need to see. Smash everything, boys.
6: They're still coming.
3: What do we do?
4: Smash, smash, smash, smash, smash, smash.
3: Stop right here, sharks.
4: And why would we listen to you?
3: You ought to be ashamed of yourself. Go home and think about what you've done.
5: You can't tell us what to do.
3: Maybe not, but I know someone who can.
10: Where have you been, boys?
4: Mommy?
6: It's a giant nurse shark.
10: Jackie? Francis? You boys are in big trouble.
5: We don't go by those names anymore.
4: Scram! We're busted!
10: Just wait till we get home!
3: I've never seen sharks swim so fast.
6: New Atlantis is safe!
11: Hooray!
6: And look, here comes the Jolly Roger with all the kids. Everyone, to the city.
1: Welcome back, crew.
0: Thank you all for helping save our city.
12: You're welcome. We could not have done it without your patch club.
3: You hit the snail on the head. It was a team effort.
9: Mommy!
6: Petal, Pogo, I'm so glad you're safe.
13: Mommy, I'm so sorry we disobeyed.
14: Me too. I'm even sorrier.
15: I need to apologize to all of you. I put you in danger, and I was wrong.
16: We forgive you, Ferdinand.
17: And we understand. We all have to humble ourselves and obey the authorities in our lives, whether parent, teacher, government, or our Heavenly Father.
1: That is a great theme for our next Patch Club meeting. Oh, I almost forgot, that's today.
18: I'll never disobey my mommy or daddy again.
19: Ever.
20: All I can do is try.
21: It's basically your one job as a kid.
22: What do you mean?
21: I think she means because it's the only one of the Ten Commandments that's specifically for kids.
3: Children, obey your parents in the Lord, for this is right. Honor thy father and thy mother.
19: I knew that.
0: Crew, it's time to head off on our next adventure.
15: Can we sing one final song with the Patch Crew and the Patch Club?
23: Please.
17: If Captain Quinn doesn't mind directing.
1: Oh, it would be my honor. Everybody, sing out.

0: Hi, this is Chris. Welcome to Adventures in Odyssey. You know, whenever you get a group of people together, you're going to have personality clashes. It's a part of being human, which means it happens here in Odyssey, too. It's not news to anybody that Eugene and Bernard Walton don't see eye to eye. So what do you think would happen if the two of them had to live together in the same house? Well, hang on to your hats, because we're going to find out when today's Adventure in Odyssey continues, right after this. It's a typical afternoon here at Wit's End. Kids are milling about, Wit is behind the counter, and Bernard Walton is just walking through the door. Let's find out what he wants.
1: Well, that's all, Wit. The windows are done.
2: Thank you, Bernard.
1: Took a little longer than usual.
2: Oh?
1: I'm telling you, Wit, your windows have more fingerprints on them than the easels at a convention of six-fingered hand painters. You should post signs telling the kids to keep off.
2: What kind of a place would Wit's End be if I had signs all over the place telling kids not to touch the windows?
1: Well, a lot cleaner, that's for sure.
2: Where are you off to now?
1: Campbell County Community College.
2: Really? New clients?
1: Yeah, not bad, huh? Then I'm going home for a quiet evening at home.
2: Oh, Maud's still visiting her family?
1: Yeah, won't be back for another week.
2: Oh.
1: You know, Wit, you should come around one night. Give us a chance to do some manly things, you know, like a couple of wild, carefree bachelors.
2: Like what?
1: Are you kidding me? Oh, you're a single man. What do you do for fun in the evenings?
2: Oh, I work around the house, tinker with a couple of inventions. I read, mostly.
1: Yeah, sounds about as exciting as the label on a tube of toothpaste. Remind me to invite you around for some warm milk and aspirin.
2: Okay, see you, Bernard.
1: Eugene? Hey, Eugene!
3: Mr. Walton, what are you doing here at the college?
1: I just finished cleaning some windows, but what are you doing?
3: Oh, well, at the moment, I'm standing on the corner attempting to put my mental faculties to full use in order to determine a course of action.
1: Uh-huh. Yeah, it's been nice talking to you.
3: I'm trying to make a decision.
1: And the luggage at your feet?
3: My meager possessions. Alas, up until today, I was living here on campus. But now, I am an orphan, an outcast, a pariah from the domicile to which I've grown accustomed.
1: Well, getting rude won't help. You telling me they threw you out of college?
3: Every 10 years, they fumigate all the dormitory buildings. What students are here at the time have to vacate and find lodgings elsewhere.
1: So you're stuck for a place to live, huh?
3: Yes, for an entire week.
1: Well, that's too bad.
3: Yes, nowhere to go, no one to turn to. These are the times when I'm acutely aware of the emptiness of my existence without familial relations.
1: So you're saying if you had a family, you'd have a place to go, huh?
3: Well, of course. I'd have someone to take me in. Parents, siblings.
1: Cousins.
3: Pardon me, Mr. Walton, but...
1: That's what you're leading up to, isn't it?
3: Not at all. I would never exploit that thin link between us. Mm. It's hardly worth mentioning. Just because we're distantly related through mutual ancestors doesn't mean you're obligated in any way. Perhaps Mr. Whittaker...
1: Get in the truck, Eugene.
3: But...
1: You are my cousin, after all. I can't have you hanging around street corners. What will people say? Come on.
3: But really, Mr. Walton...
1: We have a spare room, Eugene. My wife is out of town this week, and I'd... Enjoy the company.
3: I wouldn't expect to burden you for free.
1: You wouldn't make any money charging to be a burden, Eugene. No one could afford you. Besides, you're family. I can't believe I said that.
3: It's a matter of principle. I insist on doing something to help.
1: All right, all right. Just get in before the campus security arrests me for double parking. No doubt they're hiding in the bushes around here somewhere.
3: Thank you, Mr. Walton.
1: Don't mention it. At all. I wouldn't want people to think it's a habit for me. Well, you all settled in?
3: I am indeed. Thank you very much.
1: Room's not too cramped. Not that I could do anything if it was.
3: The closet is actually bigger than my entire dorm room. It really is quite pleasant. In fact, the entire house is a splendid example of Victorian architecture.
1: Old, you mean? Yeah, that's how I like it. Those new cardboard houses they make now have about as much character as a roll of wet tissue paper.
3: And while we're discussing it...
1: It's in the hall closet.
3: No, actually, I simply wanted to take another opportunity to say how much I appreciate
1: Eugene,
3: the extension of your goodwill.
1: Eugene, don't start again. You're the only guy I know who could ruin gratitude by saying thank you.
3: I want to fulfill my promise to help you. The first thing I'm going to do is set up my computer and input your customers.
1: You leave my customers alone.
3: No, I'll enter their names on the computer and set up a complete record of your transactions with them. That way you can keep track of who they are and how much they owe you for the work you've done.
1: Oh?
3: It's the least I can do.
1: You're probably right. My customers are all in that account book there.
3: Thank you. Then tomorrow I'll join you on your vocational endeavors.
1: Sorry, I have to go to work tomorrow.
3: Exactly.
1: What, you're going to help me wash windows?
3: Of course.
1: What do you know about windows?
3: What's there to know? Any simpleton could you could give me on-the-job training.
1: Well, I don't suppose it'll hurt to try it for a day, but don't get your hopes up.
3: I won't. Well, what now?
1: What do you mean?
3: What are we supposed to do? I've never had a roommate before.
1: Well, just go about your business, Eugene. What would you do if you were back in your dorm room?
3: Working my computer?
1: No, I mean for fun.
3: Oh, for fun, I'd work in my computer.
1: Oh, this week's just gonna fly by. Look, since my wife is gone, maybe we could enjoy ourselves with some bachelor kinds of things.
3: Such as,
1: You know, it's no wonder you and Whit are friends. Manly activities, Eugene. Things that men enjoy doing.
3: Oh, you mean things like wearing the same pair of socks for several days or shaking up a soda can to see who hits the ceiling with the spray.
1: Yeah, something like that. Do you know any jokes?
3: Jokes? What kind of jokes?
1: What kind of... What, do you have them cataloged in the Dewey Decimal System? A joke! Like the one about the woman who went to her psychiatrist and said, "Doctor, I need help. My husband thinks he's a refrigerator." "That's not so bad," the doctor said. "It's a harmless complex." "Maybe it is," replied the woman, "but he sleeps with his mouth open and the light keeps me awake."
3: And then?
1: Maybe you should go work on your computer. Eugene?
4: Come in, Mr. Walton.
1: Yeah, I was wondering if... What in the world is all this junk?
3: Where? Oh, no, this junk is my computer equipment. I have to have my computer with me to get my programming assignments done. Only, I can't find the plug.
1: Well, there's one over there, just behind the desk.
3: Thanks.
1: You're going to plug all that in here?
3: Of course.
1: But the wiring in this house is pretty old.
3: Don't worry. My computer has a power surge protector. Oh, here's the plug.
1: Oh, I'm not worried about your computer, Eugene. I'm worried about
3: here
1: the...
3: Here we go.
1: Eugene, are you all right?
5: Oh, just fine, thank you. Perhaps we should check the fuse.
1: Good idea, but you better lead the way.
5: Me? Why?
1: Your glow saves me from having to get a flashlight. Yeah, now, which fuse is it?
3: If you'll allow me, Mr.
1: Hold on, Eugene. You just leave this to me.
3: But I do have a little bit of
1: experience. You just stick with your modern computers and leave these old fuses to someone who knows about them. Let's see. Burnout fuse. Where did I put those replacements? Oh, there we go. Now, we just put this back in here. Not a word, Eugene. Just don't say a word. I'm going back to bed now.
3: Good night, Mr. Walton. Hope he doesn't have a water pad.
1: Come on, Eugene. I have work to do. These college boys, they don't know what working hours are.
6: Coming, Mr. Walton.
1: Probably kissing his computer goodbye.
3: Sorry, I had a piece of granola stuck in my teeth.
1: Granola stuck in your... But now, you see, what did I tell you? If you ate my brand of cereal, you wouldn't have such problems.
3: Sugar Frosty Puffs? You're right. I wouldn't have any teeth left either with all that sugar. Very unhealthy, Mr. Walton.
1: Are you sure you want to come with me today?
3: Don't you want me to?
1: Not if you're going to pick on my cereal.
3: I won't say another word. I told you I would help you in exchange for a place to stay, and help you I shall.
1: Yeah, that remains to be seen.
3: Where are we going today?
1: Well, the biggest job is later this afternoon, the old Chadwick House on Chadwick Hill.
3: Oh, yes. It's the oldest mansion in the county, I understand.
1: You betcha. Very special. And I had to work long and hard to get that job.
3: That's this afternoon. Where are we going now?
1: The McAllister Office Park. I have some second-story windows that need done. Do you think you can handle that?
3: To borrow the colloquialism, I am without perspiration.
1: Huh?
3: No sweat.
1: All right, sit the ladder down here.
3: Yes, sir.
1: And you better step back while I put it up.
3: Ooh, why don't you allow me to put it up?
1: That's a little tricky. You have to lean it against the wall a certain way so it won't slip.
3: I believe I can accomplish that with minimal difficulty.
1: Well, all right. Just push the rings up on the hook until you have it to the right height.
3: Yes, sir.
1: I'll go get the buckets and squeegee. You sure you can do this?
3: Yes, sir.
1: Okay.
3: Graduated with honors from every institution I've attended. Top of my class in computer programming, physics, science, math, and he doesn't believe I can set up a ladder. Huh. There. I'll simply lean it against the wall and nothing...
1: Eugene!
3: Yes?
1: Watch out for the window. Now, window washing isn't as easy as people think. Are you listening to me?
3: Oh, yes, of course.
1: Cover the window with a cleaner like this, using the sponge, you see?
3: Sponge.
1: Uh-huh. Then you take the squeegee like this and slide it along the top edge left to right. Then carry on to the right edge from top to bottom. Then stop to wipe the squeegee with the cloth. Then you clean the left edge from top to bottom and follow through on the bottom edge from left to right. Understand?
3: Poetry in motion. However, I have a suggestion which might help alleviate some of the effort.
1: Look, I've been doing this for 20 years. I have a good system.
3: But why don't you simply squeegee the window from left to right, right to left, the length of the window, wipe the squeegee off, then do the edges?
1: Because you get more strength and precision going along the edges all the way around.
3: But mathematically speaking, your method requires more strokes.
1: It doesn't require more strokes. See?
3: But if you observe me...
1: But all that back and forth business is harder on the wrist. See?
3: Working the edges puts more pressure on the shoulders, notice?
1: But this gets it cleaner.
3: This doesn't leave lines across the glass.
1: Just watch, will you?
3: This is far superior.
1: No, this.
3: I beg to differ.
4: Excuse me, boys, but that window looks plenty clean to me. Any chance of getting the other seven done before the end of the day?
1: Yes, sir, Mr. Wilcox, right away. Now see what you've done, Eugene.
3: Pardon me, Mr. Walton, but I believe you started this.
1: If you just did things the way I said...
3: If you were only slightly more open-minded, and I might point out...
1: I don't understand why I brought you here. You just... Why do you have to argue with me all the time?
3: Au contraire, Mr. Walton, I don't believe I'm arguing as much as I'm merely trying to reason through your stubbornness.
1: My stubbornness? Now there's the pot calling the kettle black.
3: I don't know what kitchen utensils have to do with anything, but I'm only trying to help.
1: Yeah, you're trying, all right.
3: Where are we going now?
1: Home. It's lunchtime. We'll get something to eat, and then I have to put my scaffolding into the truck for the Chadwick House job. I have to get that done this afternoon.
3: You mean we have to get it done?
1: Right. We... Oh, boy.
0: We'll have more of today's adventure in Odyssey right after this. And now, back to the adventure.
1: Eugene?
3: Right here, sir.
1: Yeah. Aren't you going to eat lunch? I made a peanut butter and banana sandwich for you.
3: Oh, no, thank you. I wanted to finish this program on my computer.
1: Oh, must be pretty important, huh? Maybe you should stick around this afternoon to do it.
3: Not at all. In fact, I just finished.
1: Oh, too bad.
3: I beg your pardon?
1: Too bad you didn't get it finished sooner, I mean.
3: This is the program I promised to do for you, see? I have all your customers listed and a record of all their accounts.
1: Really?
3: Yes, sir. You'll notice on the screen that I took the liberty...
1: Hold on. Don't you college boys know how to take care of your equipment? That computer screen is filthy.
3: Oh, I've been meaning to clean it. Anyway, if you
1: never leave until tomorrow what you can put off today, or something like that. There, let me just give the screen a quick clean and...
3: But really, I really wanted to show you...
1: I really you want to see what you've done, Eugene.
3: But be careful with that.
1: I'm a professional now. I'll even use the back-and-forth method for you. These keys are a mess, too. Here, let me,
3: No, don't touch the key!
1: What happened? Well, what is that all about?
3: Oh, nothing. You just erased all the work I did.
1: Oops.
3: Here, Mr. Walton, I believe this is the last of your scaffolding equipment.
1: Thanks.
3: Aren't you concerned that it's so rickety?
1: It's solid scaffolding, and it lets me get to those hard-to-get spots. Now, not another word.
3: Yes, sir.
1: Eugene, I'm really sorry about erasing your computer.
3: Oh, it was only a few hours' work. Think nothing of it.
1: No, really. I was thinking about it, and, well, I think you should stay here and see if you can get it fixed. I can do the Chadwick house alone.
3: Mr. Walton,
1: No, I insist.
3: I can't let you, Mr. Walton. I promised to help you today, and I must keep my word. Now, let's punch the highway.
1: You mean hit the road.
3: As you wish.
1: There has to be some way to get rid of this kid. Maybe there is. Now, Eugene, I want you to go upstairs and check all the windows. I want you to make sure I didn't miss anything.
3: Yes, sir. Hello, Mr. Whitaker.
6: Hi.
3: Mr. Whitaker.
6: What's going on, Bernard? You were here yesterday.
1: I know. But it's the only thing I could come up with.
6: Come up with?
1: Eugene. He's been driving me crazy ever since he moved in.
6: Moved in?
1: I need you to explain it to him, Whit. Will you do me that much of a favor?
6: Well, explain what? You can't expect me.
1: You don't understand what it's been like. I don't want to hurt his feelings, but I have to do the Chadwick house alone.
6: What does the Chadwick house have to do with anything?
1: You just talk to him, Whit, okay? And thanks.
6: Bernard, come back here. Oh, Bernard.
3: Mr. Whitaker?
6: Oh, Eugene.
3: Did Mr. Walton go to get his bucket?
6: I don't think so. He said he had to,
3: Mr. Whitaker, you're stammering.
6: Well, I am. And it's only because I'm a little confused.
3: Well, confused about what?
6: As best as I can figure it out, Bernard just left you to go do the Chadwick house by himself.
3: Really?
6: Yes, and I'm not sure what that means, but, have you two been arguing or something?
3: Frankly, Mr. Walton has been pushing me towards a state of temporary insanity.
6: Crazy.
3: Precisely. Not only is he extremely stubborn and closed to new ideas, but he ruined my computer program.
6: Was that the blown fuse?
3: After today's work, I was going to slip back to his house to smuggle my belongings out and find another place to stay.
6: You wanted to leave him? I don't get it.
3: You would if you knew him, Mr. Whitaker.
6: I do know him, Eugene, and I know you. And frankly, I'm amazed that two grown men can't overcome their personality differences like two grown men. Bernard sneaking off without you, you wanting to sneak off without him.
3: Mr. Whitaker, the man used a squeegee on my computer.
6: Still, the two of you should be able to talk it out. Even if you decide to go separate ways, you have to talk. Even the kids around here know that.
3: But what am I supposed to say?
6: Eugene, I've never known you to be at a loss for words, ever.
1: I try to be nice. I open my home. The nerve of the boy to tell me that my scaffolding is rickety. I mean, it's solid, sturdy, good old-fashioned manufacturing. Old, but sturdy. These college kids, they think they know everything just because they can punch a few buttons on a computer. Well, I don't need his computer or his help or his opinions about... easy now. About how to wash windows or the quality of my scaffolding. I stand by my work and my equipment. But, then again, it's...
3: Mr. Whitaker is right, of course. Mr. Walton and I should be able to discuss our differences like two mature men. He has his point of view, and I have mine. But that doesn't mean we can't learn from each other out of mutual respect. Maybe I've been too hard, too self-centered. Yes, perhaps I've even been a bit stubborn myself. Mr. Walton? Left a scaffolding lying around, but where... Mr. Walton, are you all right?
1: Apart from being pinned under my scaffolding and suffering from countless bruises and probably even a broken leg, I'm just Andy. Why do you ask?
3: Well, I was hoping we might have a talk.
1: A talk? Eugene?
3: Yes, sir?
1: Get me out of here! Well, this is ridiculous. They want to keep me in the hospital overnight for observation. What do they want to observe me doing? Using the bedpan?
2: Oh, now, Bernard, the doctor wants to make sure you didn't give yourself a concussion.
1: Well,
2: not to mention the sprain you gave your ankle.
1: Then don't mention it.
2: Well, maybe we should have them x-ray your disposition as well. Why are you in such a bad mood?
1: Because there was only one thing that could have been more embarrassing than having that scaffolding collapse under me.
2: And what's that?
1: Having Eugene rescue me.
2: Now that you mention it, I think you and Eugene need to have a little talk about... Well, perfect timing. Come in, Eugene.
3: Thank you, Mr. Whittaker. How is our patient?
2: Impatient, as usual.
3: Oh. Well, I went back to Chatwick House to finish those windows, Mr. Walton, and I even used your method of cleaning the windows. And, reluctantly, I must confess that it is better than the way I suggested earlier today.
1: Yeah, well... Thanks for seeing reason. You'll get a day's wages for the work. I'm good for it.
3: And I brought all the scaffolding back.
1: Yeah, I hope you threw that cheap rig into the nearest trash can.
3: Not at all. Actually, I believe it collapsed because you forgot to put two of the joints in properly. Inasmuch as you're a true professional...
1: True.
3: It's something I believe to be my fault.
1: Your fault? How do you figure?
3: Because I made you so upset you weren't thinking about what you were doing.
1: I'll agree with that.
2: Bernard.
1: Well, he said it first.
3: Oh, it's all right, Mr. Whittaker. I came here to apologize, and apologize I shall. Mr. Walton, I'm sorry for being so much like you.
1: What?
3: Well, stubborn know-it-all, to borrow the colloquialism.
1: Well, that's an apology?
3: Well, yes. Because I believe that's been the source of our conflicts. We both stubbornly cling to our ideas without having patience for what other people think.
1: I'm not against what other people think. I mean, it's not my fault they're wrong. I just...
2: Bernard, make an effort.
1: Huh? Oh, all right. All right. I'm sorry, too. Maybe we could try a little harder to get along.
3: Well, perhaps we can. We'll certainly have the opportunity.
1: We will.
3: Oh, yes. Mr. Whittaker has given me the rest of the week off to take care of you until your wife gets home.
1: What? Oh, now, wait a minute.
3: And I even learned a new joke for our next bachelor's night out.
1: Which?
3: It's the one about the three philosophers who were trapped in a time continuum.
1: Which?
3: Don't stop me if you've heard it, because it's got a funny twist at the end. It's all right. Now, the first philosopher subscribed to 17th century...
0: I think Eugene and Bernard are going to have a different relationship from now on. Now that the two of them have spent some time together... I think they understand each other a little better. That's the best way to deal with people who have personalities different from yours. Get to know them. It's all a part of loving your neighbor as yourself. Adventures in Odyssey is a presentation of Focus on the Family. 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Our production engineer was Bob Luttrell, and our executive producer, Chuck Bolte. And I'm Chris, hoping you'll join us again next time for more Adventures in Odyssey.

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1: You don't have to, Pee-wee, but that's up to you. Island can be anywhere that you listen to me first. Right, Silas?
0: That's right, Captain. I've learned my lesson. I'm never gonna say me first again. 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

0: 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I shall miss you very much.
1: So long, space sailor.
2: Goodbye.

0: イボール。
1: You've all heard foolish questions, and no doubt you've wondered why. The person that always asks them expects a sensible reply. Did you ever take a girl a box of candy, say right after tea? Do you notice how she'll grab it and then say,
2: "Is this for me?"
3: Foolish questions.
1: Well, you answer if you can. No, it's for your father, or John the Hired Hand. I just wanted you to see it. Now I'm gonna take it away.
3: Now wasn't that a foolish question? You'll hear 'em every day.
1: Now nearly every morning, there'll be someone around the place who will watch you take your shaving cream and then lather up your face. And then as you give your razor that preliminary wave, why, this person will always ask you,
4: "Hey, you gonna shave?"
3: Foolish questions.
1: Well, your answer is, I hope. No, I ain't prepared for shaving. I just like the taste of soap. I love to take my shaving cream and then paint my face this way.
3: Now, wasn't that a foolish question? You'll hear 'em every day.
1: Now, you've all seen the man who will meet you on your way. Of course, he'll ask you where you're going, and then he'll listen while you say, "Oh, I'm going down to the funeral now of poor old Uncle Ned." Just as quick as you've told him this, he'll say,
5: "Oh, is Ned dead?"
3: Foolish questions.
1: Well, you might as well reply, no, he just thought he'd have a funeral now. Later on, he'd die. Old Ned was so original, man. He just wanted things that way.
3: Now, wasn't that a foolish question? You'll hear him every day.
1: Now let's suppose the elevators should forget to close their doors. Then you should tumble down the shaft, say 27 floors. And then as you hit the bottom and you're lying there inert, why, the first person always comes along, will ask you,
4: "Are you hurt?"
3: Foolish questions.
1: Well, your dying words are, "No, I was just kind of in a hurry and the elevator goes too slow. I find I save myself a whole lot of time when I come on down this way."

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0: Wagabunch, you snickerdoodle mongoose, buzzard catcher Tory,
1: skunk wakiki,
0: fruit fly Florentine, 3-day quarantine, one pot gooey glop,
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1: I know a great morning song. I sing it every morning.
2: Oh, that's great, Larry. Well, what song is it?
1: The Getting Up song. It goes like this. Getting up, getting up, getting up, up, up, getting up, getting up, getting up, up, up, getting up, getting up, getting up, up, up, up, up, up, up.
2: Well, that's interesting.
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2: getting up. 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

0: Praise ye the Lord. Praise God in his sanctuary. Praise him in the firmament of his power.
1: Praise him for his mighty acts. Praise him according to his excellent greatness.
0: Praise him with the sound of the trumpet. Praise him with the psaltery and harp.
2: Praise him with the timbrel and dance.
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0: Praise him upon the loud cymbals.
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0: What a beautiful sight!
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my brethren, be strong in the Lord and in the power of his might. Put on the whole armor of God, that ye may be able to stand against the wiles of the devil. For we wrestle not against flesh and blood, but against prince and powers, against powers, against the rulers of the darkness of this world, against spiritual wickedness in high places. Wherefore, take unto you the whole armor of God, that ye may be able to withstand in the evil day, and having done all, to stand. Stand therefore, having your loins girt about with truth, and having on the breastplate of righteousness, and your feet shod of the preparation of the gospel of peace. Above all, taking the shield of faith, wherein ye shall be able to quench all the fiery darts of the wicked, and take the helmet of salvation and the sword of the Spirit, which is the Word.

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Isaiah 6:3 tells us, "Holy, holy, holy is the Lord of hosts. 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

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Genesis 1:1 tells us, "In the beginning, God created the heaven and the earth."

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1: You've got a friend who's relying on you, too.
0: You mean Achilles?
1: That's right. You need to remember that the Golden Crown is important, but

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1: 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James 5:16 tells us, "The effectual, fervent prayer of a righteous man availeth much."
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Just turn to chapter 40, in verse 15 we're told about a mighty creature that Job must have known in the jungle of

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1: beast!
0: I'm
1: bad!
0: And you better not make me mad! I'll hit you hard and knock you out! I'll chew you up and spit you out! So here I come! Look out! I'm beast!

0: 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Let me break your little neck. I'm big.
1: He's big.
0: I'm bad.
1: He's bad.
0: And you better not make me mad. I'll hit you hard and knock you out. I'll chew you up and spit you out. So here I come. Look out. I'm big.
1: He's big.

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Romans 3:23 says, "For all have sinned and come short of the glory of God."

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2: Just listen to me, yeah, me. I've got some good advice for you. Just listen to me. And throw away that golden rule. Just listen to me. If you're smart, there's lots.

0: Well, I think our rehearsal time is just about up.
1: So soon? I was just getting started.
0: I know, but we've gone through the entire song list.
1: Well, what about the song that helped me memorize a bunch of God's names? That'd be a great one for the kids to learn.
0: You're right, that is a good one. What do you say, kids? Are you up for one more song before we all head home?
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Ephesians 6:1 says, "Children, obey your parents in the Lord, for this is right.

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1: Hold on there. The graham crackers and Tang are coming. In the meantime, I got a great song about God feeding his people.

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Isaiah 41:10 says, "Fear thou not, for I am with thee. Be not dismayed, for I am thy God. I will strengthen thee. Yea, I will help thee. 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
0: the seas, and all that is therein.
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Deuteronomy 31:6 tells us, "Be strong and of a good courage. Fear not, nor be afraid. 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
1: Hush!

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Romans 10:9 tells us that if thou shalt confess with thy mouth the Lord Jesus, and shalt believe in thine heart that God hath raised him from the dead, thou shalt be saved.